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0: 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You're tuned in to Katherine Community Radio on 101.3 FM. Keep that dial exactly where it is. You've got no need to move on.
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0: 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We air highlights from Democracy Now!'s 30th anniversary celebration, featuring Angela Davis, Patti Smith, Masab Abu Toha, Michael Stipe, Hooray for the Riff Raff, Juan Gonzalez, Nermeen Sheikh, and a surprise appearance by the boss, Bruce Springsteen.
2: Past winter, federal troops brought death and terror to the streets of Minneapolis. They picked the wrong city.
0: All that and more coming up. Welcome to Democracy Now!, democracynow.org, The War and Peace Report. I'm Amy Goodman. In late March, over 2,000 people packed into the historic Riverside Church in New York to celebrate the 30th anniversary of Democracy Now! Today, in this special, we bring you highlights from the evening. Let's go back to that night.
3: It is our absolute honor to welcome you all here to Democracy Now!'s 30th anniversary. It is hard to contemplate a celebration at this time. Amidst the U.S.-Israeli war on Iran and other armed conflicts, rising authoritarianism, power-hungry billionaires, and the worsening climate catastrophe. But gatherings like this are essential. To remind us that the gathering storm, despite the forces of oppression that threaten us all on the planet, there is a force more powerful. And that is all of you gathered here tonight at Riverside Church, but in all over this country and around the world, of people joining together, organizing for peace and justice. It was in this very sanctuary, here in Riverside Church, that Dr. Martin Luther King Jr. gave his famous speech, Beyond Vietnam, A Time to Break Silence, on April 4th, 1967, a year to the day before he was assassinated in Memphis. King called out in that speech, the greatest purveyor of violence in the world today, my own government, he said. Dr. King warned, when machines and computers, profit motives and property rights are considered more important than people, the giant triplets of racism, extreme materialism, and militarism are incapable of being conquered. How prescient he was. And you know, at the time, King was attacked viciously and publicly for opposing the war. Life magazine accused him in an editorial of betraying the cause for which he has worked for so long, adding, his speech was a demagogic slander that sounded like a script from Radio Hanoi. King, though, was undeterred in his commitment to peace, despite enormous pressure to back off, should be a lesson for us all today. Yep. Yes, tonight is a celebration not only of 30 years of Democracy Now!, but of the resilience of people and movements we strive to cover in this country and around the world. This is such an honor to be here with you and to be with my colleagues, Juan Gonzalez and Nermeen Sheikh and the whole family.
0: Let's turn to an excerpt of the speech of Democracy Now!'s Juan Gonzalez.
4: It has truly been a privilege and an honor to work with all these colleagues and to be welcomed into the homes of you, our audience, for so many years. My modest contribution as a part-time host and secretary treasurer of the board of Pacifica all these years was to shed light not so much on the who, what, where, and when of the news, but on the why and the how. The historical context and broader framework of social forces underlying those events. All of our achievements, however, have always been bittersweet for me. For even as the show has thrived and even as platforms for news and information, including progressive and independent ones, have proliferated, the American public's consciousness has plummeted when it comes to the malevolent, destructive, and barbaric role of U.S. imperialism, whether in its neoliberal or its fascist management form, in our contemporary world. Morality, decency, the quest for peaceful resolution of conflict, empathy for the weak and the powerful are branded as weaknesses, while bombast, cruelty, patriarchy, the frenzy for obscene profits, hate, torture, outright fraud, and lies are celebrated as signs of strength and power. Sadly, reporting the truth is important. But it is not sufficient to make a better world possible, especially when capitalism, with artificial intelligence and internet bots, has mastered to previously unimagined levels the mass production of disinformation and alternative realities. In the end, only organizing resistance of working class and oppressed peoples of the world, strengthened by, yes, by revolutionary analysis, can bring about a better world.
3: I want to introduce no one more appropriate to perform after Juan Gonzalez than Hooray for the Riff Raff, with the Bronx-born Alinda Segarra. The band's new album has just come out. It's called Live Forever. This song, Palante, was featured in the short New York Times documentary Takeover, about the young lords who took over Lincoln Hospital in 1970. Palante means onwards, or as Juan says, right on.

0: Hooray for the riffraff at Democracy Now!'s 30th anniversary celebration. This is Democracy Now!, democracynow.org. I'm Amy Goodman. We turn now to the Pulitzer Prize-winning Palestinian writer and poet Mousav Abu Toha. He fled Gaza with his family in December 2023 after he was detained by Israeli forces for 2 days. He was close friends with the Palestinian poet Rafat Al-Arid, who was killed in an Israeli airstrike in 2023. This is Mousav Abu Toha speaking at Riverside Church.
1: Thank you so much, Democracy Now! Thank you, Amy, Ermin, and Juan. I mean, these are very heartbroken moments. There is no language that can describe my feelings listening to my dear friend Rifat. He's somewhere else better than this ugly world that we are trying, all of us, to survive. It was October 12th, 2023, when I had my interview with Amy. I was still in our house in Gaza. This house has been a heap of rubble since October 30th, 2023. Just 2 days after the interview I did with Amy on October 12th, Israel killed 30 members of my extended family, including my great uncle, Khadr Abu Toha, his wife, his children, the wives of his children, the grandchildren. The youngest was 4 years old. That same Khadr was the only one in my family who was interested in doing the family tree. And I ended up doing his family tree after he was killed. And that's something that I kept doing, unfortunately, to document the genocide that Israel perpetrated not only against Palestinians, but the Palestinian families. Israel has erased hundreds of families in Gaza, including some of my relatives, some of whom remain under the rubble even now. Under the rubble. She slept on her bed, never woke up again. Her bed has become her grave, a tomb beneath the ceiling of her room, the ceiling a cenotaph. No name, no year of birth, no year of death, no epitaph, only blood and a smashed picture frame in ruin next to her. In Jabalia camp, a mother collects her daughter's flesh in a piggy bank, hoping to buy her a plot on a river in a faraway land. A group of mute people were talking sign. When a bomb fell, they fell silent. It rained again last night. The new plant looked for an umbrella in the garage. The bombing got intense, and our house looked for a shelter in the neighborhood. I leave the door to my room open, so the words in my books, the titles and names of authors and publishers could flee when they hear the bombs. I became homeless once, but the streets of the rubble of my city covered the streets. They could not find a stretcher to carry your body. They put you on a wooden door they found under the rubble, your neighbors, a moving wall. The scars on our children's faces will look for you. Our children's amputated legs will run after you. He left the house to buy some bread for his kids. News of his death made it home, but not the bread. No bread. Death sits to eat whoever remains of the kids. No need for a table. No need for bread. A father wakes up at night, sees the random colors on the walls drawn by his four-year-old daughter. The colors are about 4 feet high. Next year, they would be five. But the painter has died in an airstrike. There are no colors anymore. There are no walls. I changed the order of my books on the shelves. 2 days later, the war broke out. Beware of changing the order of your books. What are you thinking? What thinking? What? You? You? Is there still you? You there? Where should people go? Should they build a big ladder and go up? But the heaven has been blocked by the drones and F-16s and the smoke of death. My son asks me, whether when we return to Gaza, I could get him a puppy. I say I promise, if we can find any. I ask my son if he wishes to become a pilot when he grows up. He says he won't wish to drop bombs on people and houses. When we die, our souls leave our bodies, take with them everything they loved in our bedrooms. The perfume bottles, the makeup, the necklaces, and the pens. In Gaza, our bodies and rooms get crushed. Nothing remains for the soul. Even our souls, they remain stuck under the rubble for weeks, now for years. For Gaza, for Rifat al-Arir, for all our loved ones, those who were killed, those who are surviving in the streets in tents, for my three sisters who are in Gaza right now, for my beloved ones who remain under the rubble while we are speaking, for a free Palestine,

0: That was the Palestinian writer and poet Mousab Abu Toha, who just recently won a Pulitzer Prize for his essays in The New Yorker magazine. This is Democracy Now! Co-host Nermeen Sheikh speaking at Democracy Now!'s 30th anniversary celebration.
1: We're living irrefutably, if perhaps in some instances not irreversibly, in a time of multiplying and accelerating crises. To name only the most obvious and the most proximate, the slow and now rapid transformation of this country into a more brutal, more unforgiving, and more exclusionary polity and society, the scale of which, as we witness it, is literally unfathomable. The cruelty of the current administration is everywhere in evidence. It would take the remainder of this evening, and indeed well beyond it, to rehearse the litany of horrors to which we're daily confronted. What then is our orientation, our vision, as this administration continues unleashing its violence both within and without the borders of this country? What possibilities exist as we report on what appears an imminent threat of world war, and crucially of those suffering in its midst, of course in Iran, but also elsewhere? Or when we speak of the calamitous and ongoing lethal effects on the world's very poorest, of the staggering cuts in U.S. aid, or as we tell the stories of those brutalized while protesting ICE, or the stories of the tens of millions enduring merciless wars from Palestine to Ukraine to the DRC and Sudan, the latter African countries, to our collective shame, almost totally absent from the public sphere. The only gesture possible, of course, is resistance. A resistance whose source and agency must find expression in the media.
2: It is my honor to bring up on the stage Michael Stipe, the singer, songwriter, artist, and activist, and Aaron Dessner, Grammy Award-winning musician and producer, founding member of The National, and a close collaborator with Taylor Swift. They're singing No Time for Love Like Now.
3: Thank you, Amy. This evening feels like a clarion call. A voice of courage, of optimism, and resilience, and community in the face, in the midst of system collapse. We are honored to be here and to be a part of this community. Thank you.

0: Thank you.
1: Right now, to say the least, we have a very, very special guest, Angela Davis. Angela, it is such an honor to be with you tonight.
2: Well, congratulations, Amy, Nermeen, and Juan, on the occasion of the 30th, can you believe it? 30th anniversary of Democracy Now. Without Democracy Now, I do not know where we would be today. You know, I can remember when we felt unseen and unacknowledged, when we had no legitimate place or space in the established media. And so before I say anything else, I just really want to say thank you on behalf of all of the progressive and radical movements in this country and the world.
1: Start where you grew up. Start in Birmingham, Alabama, and what it meant to grow up in Dynamite Hill, and then take us on a short trajectory of your remarkable life.
2: Really? Well, you know, that was over 80 years ago. Okay, Amy, I was born in 1944 in Birmingham, Alabama, at a time when the government of the city and of the state were literally in the hands of the Ku Klux Klan. You know, I often point out that some of my earliest memories are of hearing the sound of dynamite, because when my family moved into that area, black people were allowed to live on one side of the street, Center Street, which was the dividing line, but not on the other side. And you know, one of the stories I never tire of telling is that as kids, we knew that a Ku Klux Klansman lived right across the street from us. And we knew that we were not allowed to cross that street. Black people weren't allowed to cross that street unless they worked for white people in the neighborhood. And so, you know, sometimes instead of playing hide and go seek or, you know, all of the other children's games that we used to play, we used to dare each other to run across the street. And if you were, you know, really courageous, you would not only run across the street, you would run up the steps of the Klansman's house and ring the doorbell and try to make it back across the street before they came to answer. So, I mean, I say that because I know the theme of this evening is resistance. And you know, and as I look at, as I see Palestinian children throwing rocks at the Israeli military, I realize that, you know, in some communities, resistance is the only possibility of living a life of significance. And what is so exciting about this moment is that we've struggled so long for Palestine solidarity to be a part of the larger social justice agenda in this country. And for so long, it appeared as if Zionism was so powerful that we would never achieve that goal. And so people who worked around issues of Palestine solidarity had to do it in a kind of marginalized fashion, not in connection with what we consider to be the main issues of social justice. But I can say now that I am really thankful that I've managed to live as long as I have. Because I also see myself as a witness for all of those who struggle for Palestine and Palestine in connection with feminism, Palestine in connection with the struggle against racism, Palestine in relation to our anti-war movements.
0: Angela, I'd like to ask you about those grand forms of resistance. We were politically formed during the same period of time, and you first became to national fame or national or international notoriety as a member of the Black Panther Party. And I'm wondering if you could share, especially for the young people here, what drew you to revolutionary struggle, to the Panther Party, and what kinds of lessons, good and bad, have you drawn from that experience that might help other folks who are organizing resistance and seeking to build a better world today?
2: I think I've always been connected with some kind of collective. I suppose I would say that is because it became clear that despite the individualism that is promoted and especially in relation to and by capitalism, that nothing that we do as individuals is ever going to really make a major difference. We always have to be connected with community. And so when the Black Panther Party was organizing in Los Angeles for the very first time, I was, as a matter of fact, teaching at UCLA, and I asked, well, how can I be of assistance? What can I do? So I began to work with a political education program that John Huggins, Erica Huggins' husband at the time, was working on. So John and I worked on political education for the Black Panther Party until he was killed at UCLA. And, you know, it's a long and very complicated story. But the fact is that I think I've always felt more comfortable in environments where I could resist, where I could say no, and not be by myself saying no. Being with others who recognize that we need a different kind of world, a world without racism, a world without heteropatriarchy, a world without economic exploitation, a world without colonialism, a world without genocide. And the only way to do that is together.
1: I have the enormous pleasure to introduce our next guest. A special guest is coming later. This is also an extremely special guest who I can name at this moment, Patti Smith, singer, songwriter, poet, author, widely known as the grandmother of punk. And we want to welcome Patti Smith, her daughter Jessie Smith, and Tony Shanahan to the stage.
3: On March 16th, 2003, Rachel Corey, a young nonviolence activist, was protesting the Israeli demolition of homes in the Gaza Strip. Bulldozers had already destroyed surrounding houses in Rafah, where she was based. They targeted the family home of Professor Nasrallah, where she was staying. Corey, wearing an orange vest, bullhorn in hand, called for them to cease. She stood on a raised mound in the path of an Israeli bulldozer, but it kept going. Her fellow activists cried out, and the Nasrallah children watched in horror as she was crushed to death. The loss of Corey, a bright, altruistic force, just 2 years older than my own son, haunted me. At the same time, on the first day of spring, it was obvious that all the marches, pleas, and protests of millions of people worldwide were not going to halt the Bush administration's plan to attack Baghdad. That was 23 years ago when Tony Shanahan and I wrote the song. We wrote it to comfort the family of Rachel Corey and to send a small message of hope to the Palestinian people.

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0: The people rule. Thank you, Jesse Paris Smith, Tony Shanahan. Thank you.
1: That was Patti Smith performing at Democracy Now!'s 30th anniversary. Yes, this is Democracy Now!, democracynow.org. I'm Amy Goodman, as we go back now to the Riverside Church celebration.
2: We couldn't think of a way to end tonight. But then I saw someone in the audience, and I realized this is how we give thanks. Let's bring on the boss, Bruce Springsteen!
3: Hello. Happy anniversary, Democracy Now! Happy anniversary. And it's so wonderful to be here. And happy birthday, Patti. We love you. Past winter, federal troops brought death and terror to the streets of Minneapolis. They picked the wrong city. Because the power and the solidarity of the people of Minneapolis was an inspiration to the entire country. Their strength and their commitment told us that this is still America. And the reactionary nightmare, the invasion of an American city, will not stand. Their strength gave us hope, they gave us courage, and for those who gave their lives, Renee Good, mother of three, brutally murdered, Alex Preddy, BA nurse, executed, shot in the back by ICE in the street, left to die. Their bravery, their sacrifice, and their names will not be forgotten. This is Streets of Minneapolis.

0: Well, we can't end tonight without a joint rendition of the appeal someone made when Patty was singing, "People have the power," with all the musicians on the stage, including Bruce. Folks, thank you so much for coming out and celebrating. We hope you all join in.
1: Let's do it. 1, 2, 3.

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We learn to laugh or criticize.

0: Patti Smith's iconic song, People Have the Power, performed by Patti herself, Bruce Springsteen, Michael Stipe, Aaron Dessner, and Alinda Segarra together at Democracy Now!'s 30th anniversary at Riverside Church. To see the full event, go to democracynow.org. And that does it for today's show. Special thanks to Julie Crosby, Tarina Nudura, and Mike Burke. I'm Amy Goodman. Thanks so much for joining us.
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2: Hello there, I'm Sean Bindley. The Prime Minister of the Solomon Islands has arrived in Canberra ahead of 2 days of meetings with Australian leaders. Matthew Whale is holding talks with Foreign Minister Penny Wong before dining with Anthony Albanese at the Lodge tomorrow. The government is seeking to strengthen security cooperation with the Solomons in an attempt to deter China's influence in the region. The Fair Work Commission has ordered Australia's lowest paid workers get an increase of 4.75%. From July, the minimum wage will increase from $948 per week to around $1,005. The hike is below what unions were hoping for, but is more than business had expected. Commission President Adam Hatcher says a decline in real wage growth was a key factor in the decision.
3: A fundamental consideration which must be balanced against these matters is that most modern award-aligned employees are still in the position that their wage rates in real terms remain lower than what they were in July 2021 prior to the post-pandemic spike in inflation.
2: Counter-terrorism police have charged a teenage boy over a foiled plot to attack a Queensland school. Lachlan Gray reports.
4: Police say the 13-year-old was quite well advanced in the planning of an attack before he was intercepted by officers. The teenager was arrested at a Maryborough service station last Thursday after allegedly threatening an employee with a knife while dressed in disguise. Further investigations led to detectives executing a search warrant at his home on Saturday, where they seized an electronic device. He's since been charged with one count of planning to cause death or grievous bodily harm and possessing violent extremist material. He's been remanded in custody due to appear in court on Friday. Counter-terrorism investigators will return to the region today. Lachlan Gray reporting.
2: Industry leaders have slammed Queensland laws allowing GPs to diagnose child mental health disorders. It follows an alarming upward trend in school suspension rates for disabled students. Parenting expert and psychologist Dr. Justin Coulson says parents often feel the need to get a second opinion on behavioural issues.
5: Our initial thought is to look outside of ourselves, and of course then the parent will go to a GP and share a few ideas. GPs in Queensland ludicrously have been given permission by the government to diagnose ADHD. They have no training in this, by the way.
2: IVF clinics in Victoria will face greater scrutiny under new laws following a series of bungles, including a woman giving birth to a stranger's baby. The state's health minister, Harriet Shing, says the reform will require providers to meet strict new rules.
6: There can be conditions imposed upon providers, whether that's their financial viability, the standards and reporting measures that they are required to comply with, or the processes whereby they engage with people who are seeking or receiving their services.
2: The legislation will also include greater powers to immediately cancel an IVF clinic's registration or for their premises to be inspected and documents seized. A state funeral is being held today for Western Australia's longest-serving Member of Parliament, decorated World War II veteran Bill Graydon. He served across 6 decades in both state and federal parliaments. He passed in April at the age of 105. Qantas has added 18 extra flights between Perth and Melbourne over the AFL's grand final weekend, adding more than 3,000 seats to the route. A spokesperson says it's due to a big increase in bookings following the Dockers' winning run. This is Air News. Firstly to AFL and West Coast recruits and Brisbane Premiership player Brandon Starcevic says the Lions have fallen into a hole, but they will dig themselves out. He says the Premiers have overcome a lot of challenges under coach Chris Fagan.
7: Back in Fags and the leaders to sort of rally the boys. And, yeah, I think they'll respond in due time. I don't think it's panic stations just yet.
2: In rugby league, Dragons interim coach Dean Young is receiving the support of his senior players to be given the job permanently. The former Red V forward took over from Shane Flanagan and helped the Red V to an upset win over the Broncos in round 13. Young says he already has a great connection with their recruits for next season.
8: Obviously got a great relationship with Scott Drinkwater from my time at the Cowboys. I've worked with Keon with Tonga since 2019. Let Luke Metcalf for 2 hours and spoke to him about the style of play that I think will work in today's game.
2: Socceroos coach Tony Popovic is warning against writing off his youthful squad. 17 players will participate in their first World Cup, including 18-year-old Luke Harrington. But Popovic insists they are ready to perform on the world's biggest stage.
9: So I think we've shown that we're not afraid to play the youngsters. Will they be better in 4 and 8 years? Without a doubt. But that's not to say they're not good enough now. If they weren't, I wouldn't play them and I wouldn't have them in the squad. So I don't need anyone to dampen the expectation.
2: Australian Independent Radio News.
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2: The Katherine Club Friday. The party starts at 4 p.m. Happy hour. Meat raffles from 6. Badge and chocolate wheel draws throughout the night. 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Nightly dinner specials. I reckon the roast kicks on a Sunday.

0: We've got a courtesy bus Thursday, Friday and Saturday, a huge children's play area, and you can watch the sports live on massive screens. 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
1: Hello there, this is Michael Lynch. Australia's lowest paid workers have been granted a wage rise of 4.75%, which is not quite as much as the 6% the ACTU had been pushing for. The Fair Work Commission decision handed down this morning means that from July, the minimum wage will increase from $948 a week to around $1,005. Commission President Adam Hatcher says the increase is designed to reflect a decline in real wage growth. The Federal Treasurer is denying accusations that his new tax bill gives him unprecedented new powers. News Corp reports the legislation allows Jim Chalmers to choose which assets qualify for capital gains tax discounts. There are also concerns the government would be able to redefine new builds after the new laws are passed. But Dr. Chalmers is told today that ministerial discretions regularly feature in tax legislation.
2: It's not unusual in tax legislation for the definitions to be settled in what's called legislative instruments. Those legislative instruments are disallowable by the Parliament. Tax law is full of these kinds of examples.
1: The federal government has defended a major AUKUS shake-up that will see Australia buy three second-hand US submarines. Sean Bindley reports.
3: Critics say scrapping plans for a brand new vessel expose flaws and reduces the fleet's operational lifespan. Former naval officer Jennifer Parker says the nation is still acquiring a premium military asset.
4: We shouldn't feel shortchanged. Think about this as getting a second-hand Lamborghini that's being well serviced. The submarine that we're going to be getting is still one of the best submarines in the world. Yeah, second-hand, so it's going to have a little bit less life, but it actually makes it easier for us to integrate this new capability.
1: Melbourne rail commuters travelling home got the fright of their lives last night when their Craigieburn line train was rocked by sparks and explosions. Passengers were forced to remain on the train for almost an hour after the explosions, which were apparently caused by an overhead power fault in the North Melbourne area. Wild weather in South Australia has had the state emergency services run off its feet overnight, fielding calls from dozens of people asking for help. With many trees brought down by high winds, warnings have gone out for possible flooding along coastal areas and rivers, with expected rain possibly adding to a high tide this afternoon. In other news, a major milestone has been reached for Australia, with our population now sitting at 28 million people. The Centre for World University Rankings claims years of inadequate funding has contributed to the fall in Australian university rankings. The University of New South Wales and University of Melbourne ranked 52nd and 64th, respectively. And more than 40,000 whales are expected to travel past Sydney as they migrate north this winter. Now checking the Aussie share market, where the All Ords is down 57 points to 89.12, and one Australian dollar is buying 71.55 US cents. This is Air News. The biggest news in the tennis world today is not at Roland Garros, as Air Sports' Paul Walsh explains.
5: After weeks of speculation, Serena Williams has confirmed she will return to competitive tennis in the coming weeks. The 24 times Grand Slam champion has accepted a wildcard entry to play on grass at the Queen's Club in West London. The WTA 500 event is generally considered a major warm-up event to Wimbledon. However, there is no indication at this stage whether the 44-year-old will be offered or accept an invitation to SW19 starting in 4 weeks' time. Paul Walsh for Air Sport.
1: In the AFL, Dockers defender Luke Ryan says Saturday's win over Brisbane was Fremantle's best performance of the season. He's told Sports Today coach Justin Longmuir wanted sustained effort from Woe to Go, and they came pretty close.
6: JL actually wrote on the board, we had 120 minutes as a target. He wrote 105, so we're getting there. But that's credit to Brisbane in the last quarter. They just rolled the dice and on the outside and destroyed us, but, well, we did do enough in the first three and a bit quarters.
1: In the NRL, Val Holmes is looking at a possible State of Origin recall after regaining form in the Dragons' shock win over the Broncos. With Brisbane centre Giamat Shibasaki out with injury, Holmes has told Sports Today he'll be ready to go if the Maroons want him. Australian Independent Radio News.
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1: Hello there, this is Michael Lynch. Australia's lowest paid workers are to receive a pay rise of about $60 a week. Federal politics reporter Nelson Scott reports.
2: The Fair Work Commission has ordered a 4.75% pay increase for close to 3 million award-reliant employees. The ruling lifts the minimum wage from $948 per week to around $1,005. The hike is below what unions had been demanding, but above business expectations. Commission President Adam Hatcher says the decision was necessary because inflation is eating into pay packets.
3: Wage rates in real terms remain lower than what they were in July 2021.
2: Treasurer Jim Chalmers says the rise aligns with the government's calls.
4: Desperately need to see a real wage increase.
2: The opposition argues any benefit to workers will be offset by rising living costs.
1: The Australian population has clicked over 28 million people for the very first time. The Bureau of Statistics Population Clock uses birth, death, migration and departure figures to estimate the number of people in the country at any one time. Entrepreneur Dick Smith has long been campaigning against rapid population growth, saying it doesn't make sense to him that governments don't have a concrete population plan.
5: If we brought the immigration down to about 70,000 a year, which is still very generous, we would round off the population at about 30 million and that would be a sensible number. But do you know what? Not one political party has a population plan. Quite amazing.
1: A fresh application has been lodged to install loudspeakers to broadcast the Islamic call to prayer at Sydney's Lakemba Mosque. A similar application was rejected last year, with planning officials now considering a modified plan. Canterbury Bankstown councillor Harry Stavrinos doesn't support the proposal and says he's urging everyone to have their say in the planning process.
6: I don't have any say over local planning matters, but what I would urge all residents to do is put in a submission by the 9th of June on this proposal.
1: In AIR Medical News, diabetes developed during pregnancy is likely an early manifestation triggered by stress. That's a key finding of new research from the University of Queensland, which suggests that gestational and type 2 diabetes could be the same condition. Study lead Caroline Brito Nunez says they're almost identical.
7: So we found that gestational diabetes largely shares the same genetics as type 2 diabetes. And we found very limited evidence that they are actually distinct conditions.
1: A state funeral has been held in Perth to honour the life of Western Australia's longest-serving Member of Parliament. Bill Graydon, who was a decorated World War II veteran, spent 43 years in both state and federal government. Mr. Graydon lived to the extraordinary age of 105. In other news, crime on Victoria's public transport network has hit a 10-year high. More than 16,000 offences were recorded in 2025. That's a 19% increase on the previous year. As wild weather lashes Victoria, SES volunteers have responded to almost 200 calls for help in the past 24 hours. This is AIR News. Geelong coach Chris Scott is warning there'll be more goal line reviews after a controversial non-decision robbed the Cats of a late goal in their loss to Carlton. The goal umpire didn't review a behind decision after the ball came off Geelong's Ollie Dempsey's shin. Scott says the non-decision will now see umpires take a more cautious approach.
8: So what we'll likely see is out of an abundance of caution, a lot of reviews, which in turn is going to frustrate people and then there'll be more commentary about it. But their priority should be to get the decisions right where the technology can help.
1: Matthew Lloyd, meanwhile, is strongly rejecting claims the Essendon legend was part of a push to remove Brad Scott in an attempt to install James Hurd as his successor. At the French Open, Italian Matteo Analdi is into the quarterfinals after an epic five-set win against American Francis Tiafo. The 25-year-old was down 2-1 and down a double break of serve but responded to win in a match that lasted a mammoth 5 hours, 25 minutes.
9: Matteo Analdi,
10: the marathon man.
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0: And we here in
1: Woodford
0: For festival. And
1: shout out to the Captain Radio. Yo,
0: tapir.

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0: 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Enjoy.
1: It's 2:33.

The Catherine Club Friday. The party starts at 4 p.m. Happy hour. Meat raffles from 6. Badge and chocolate wheel draws throughout the night. Of course, daily lunch specials. Nightly dinner specials. I reckon the roast kicks on a Sunday. We've got a courtesy bus Thursday, Friday and Saturday. A huge children's play area. And you can watch the sports live on massive screens. Make it a family night out. The Catherine Club. 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
1: Good afternoon, this is Michael Lynch. Australia's lowest paid workers are to receive a 4.75% pay rise, which will amount to an increase of about $60 a week. The Fair Work Commission approved increase will benefit close to 3 million award-reliant employees, and it lifts the minimum wage from $948 per week to around $1,005. The increase is below the 6% the unions had been chasing, but it's above business expectations. Commission President Adam Hatcher says the increase is in response to the impact of inflation, which is eating into pay packets. Treasurer Jim Chalmers says the rise aligns with the government's calls, but the opposition argues that any benefit to workers will be offset by rising living costs. The consumer watchdog is issuing takedown notices to online retailers over the sale of toys and games with high-powered magnets. Amazon, eBay, Kogan and Frugo have all committed to comply with the notices from the ACCC. Deputy Chairwoman Catriona Lowe says the small objects are included in magnetic chess or magnetic battle chess games.
2: These magnets can have catastrophic consequences if swallowed. They can cause life-threatening internal injuries and also represent a choking hazard.
1: Two elderly people remain in hospital this afternoon after their car burst into flames in Brisbane's north. Sarah Patterson has an Air News update on that.
3: Police believe a gas bottle may be to blame for the vehicle exploding in Fitzgibbon around 7:30 this morning, with bystanders and local residents across several suburbs reporting they heard a loud bang. The man and woman in the car were able to get out safely. Both were transported to hospital, where they are in a stable condition. Sarah Patterson, Air News.
1: A public health expert says Australia's decision not to impose travel restrictions on Ebola-affected countries is in line with World Health Organization advice. Italy and Brazil are investigating suspected cases of the rare strain, which is spreading in the Democratic Republics of Congo and Uganda. Dr. Margaret Harris has told Today the global risk still remains low.
4: But they are asking all countries to be vigilant, to know what an Ebola case might look like and to be vigilant at all airports.
1: There's been a major growth in Australia's population in the past 20 years. In 2006, it stood at close to 21 million. Today, it stands at 28 million people. McCrindle Research demographer Mark McCrindle says migration is the main driver of the population boom.
5: We've got the lowest birth rate that we've seen, and so we're leaning more and more. Almost three-quarters of our population increases migration. Two-fifths of the population are in two cities, Sydney and Melbourne.
1: Australia has imposed sanctions on three Israelis and four entities in response to escalating settler violence in the West Bank. Canberra has taken the action as it calls on Israel to address violence in the Middle East region. The Prime Minister of the Solomon Islands has arrived in Canberra ahead of 2 days of meetings with Australian leaders. Matthew Whale is holding talks with Foreign Minister Penny Wong before dining with Anthony Albanese at the Lodge tomorrow. The government is seeking to strengthen security cooperation with the Solomons in an attempt to deter China's influence. This is Air News. After defeating Naomi Osaka and breezing into the quarterfinals at Roland Garros overnight, Arina Sabalenka is on track for a maiden French Open title. The world number one says she has experience on her side.
6: You know, sometimes you have great days, sometimes you feel like nothing is working and you have to fight. So that's my mindset, is basically that I'm ready to do whatever it takes to get this beautiful trophy.
1: In NRL news, Panthers coach Ivan Cleary is unsure as to whether it's too soon to recall Liam Martin to the Blues Origin squad. The back rower made his return from a knee injury last weekend, playing 41 minutes in their win over the Warriors. Brumbies winger Corey Toole, meanwhile, has re-signed with Rugby Australia until the end of the 2028 season. In the AFL, Adelaide defender Isaac Cumming was set to have scans today after appearing to aggravate a troublesome hamstring at last night's main session of the week. The Crows defender was trying to prove that he's overcome an issue that he picked up in the game against North Melbourne, but he was in obvious discomfort, which all but rules him out for Thursday night's match against Geelong. Adelaide will have to replace Riley Thilthorpe, who'll miss the match through suspension, while Isaac Rankine will also miss with a calf niggle. Meantime, meantime, it's a quiet day for Port Adelaide as they prepare for Saturday night's away clash against the West Coast. Australian Independent Radio News.
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1: Good afternoon. This is Michael Lynch. Federal politicians are voicing concern that Treasurer Jim Chalmers may have far too much power when it comes to the latest tax changes. Legislation reining in the capital gains tax discount and negative gearing concessions are expected to be passed in Parliament later this month. But accountants have identified 9 areas where the Treasurer is able to use his discretion to make changes. A development that's concerning One Nation's Barnaby Joyce.
2: I think your people in Australia are kind of sick of government and bureaucrats by executive instruments changing things which they don't get a look at. And now we've got things just in the legislation corpus itself that says, well, you know, you might be voting for this today, but what we do tomorrow, who knows?
1: A war of words is raging in Victoria's corridors of power, with the opposition Liberals accusing the Labor government of gaslighting the state after it was revealed that new IBAC powers will not be legislated until the end of next year. The state's anti-corruption watchdog will be granted long-called-for follow-the-money powers to investigate alleged CFMEU corruption on big build work sites. But the Premier Jacinda Allen says a working group will take the next 18 months to develop the detail. Shadow Attorney General James Newbury says the Premier is not only pretending to do something, but she's also refusing to act on corruption.
3: Just like the Comm Games, we know that there are promises made before the election and there's Labor broken promises if they were to be elected. Fortunately, Victorians have a chance in November this year to vote out this rotten government and see corruption cleaned up.
1: Making financial ends meet for Australia's lowest paid workers may become a little less stressful from July 1. That's when a 4.75% pay increase kicks in. The pay increase approved by the Fair Work Commission means that from next month, the minimum wage will increase from $948 per week to around $1,005. The rise is below what the ACTU was hoping for, but it's more than business had expected. Fair Work Commission President Adam Hatcher says a decline in real wage growth was a key factor in the decision to lift the minimum wage.
4: A fundamental consideration which must be balanced against these matters is that most modern award-reliant employees are still in the position that their wage rates in real terms remain lower than what they were in July 2021 prior to the post-pandemic spike in inflation.
1: But as if to prove the old saying that the rich get richer and the poor get poorer, Australia's billionaires have grown $25 billion richer over the past year as the wealth gap widens. A new report from Oxfam reveals the record surge comes at a time when more than 3.5 million Australians live in poverty. In other news, a major milestone has been reached for Australia, with our population now sitting at 28 million people. That's an increase of 8 million in the past 20 years. The Centre for World University Rankings claims years of inadequate funding has contributed to the fall in the rankings of Australian unis. The University of New South Wales and University of Melbourne are now ranked 52nd and 64th, respectively. And more than 40,000 whales are soon expected to leave Sydney as they migrate north this winter. This is Air News. It's quarterfinals day at the French Open, and with his preview of all the action, over to Paul Walsh at Roland Garros.
5: The Ukraine will be guaranteed one place in the women's semi-final when Elina Svitolina and Marta Kostyuk meet in their semi-finals clash tonight at Roland Garros. The good friends have met on 2 previous occasions, with the record showing 1 win apiece. For Kostyuk, she'll be aiming for her first appearance in a Grand Slam semi-final. She's looking forward to the challenge.
6: She's a legend of Ukrainian tennis, and, you know, such an honour to share the court with her.
5: Pick of the matches in the men's draw will be the clash between the 19-year-old Spaniard Rafael Hodar, testing himself against the number 2 seed Alexander Zverev, a player determined to secure his first Grand Slam title.
1: The Kangaroos are preparing to walk a financial tightrope as they head to WA as part of a lucrative new deal to play back-to-back AFL home games against the West Coast and Fremantle. Sarah Patterson reports.
7: For some teams, it's been a success. For others, a disaster. Selling home games interstate has become commonplace in the modern AFL era. North Melbourne will play its home games in the West over these next 2 weeks, the Roos having been able to split the ledger for relocated home games for well over a decade now. The WA deal is believed to be worth about $2.5 million a season and allows the Shinboners to bring two other home games back to Melbourne from Tasmania.
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0: The Catherine Club Friday. The party starts at 4 p.m. Happy hour. Meat raffles from 6. Badge and chocolate wheel draws throughout the night. Of course, daily lunch specials. Nightly dinner specials. I reckon the roast kicks on a Sunday. We've got a courtesy bus Thursday, Friday and Saturday. A huge children's play area. And you can watch the sports live on massive screens. Make it a family night out. The Catherine Club. 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
1: 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We'd particularly recommend the last flight around 4 p.m. where the colours are just magical. Enjoy this beautiful spot whilst you can.

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You're tuned in to Katherine Community Radio on 101.3 FM. Keep that dial exactly where it is. You've got no need to move on.

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1: I'm Mark Dransfield. The ACTU has welcomed the decision to raise the minimum wage. From next month, Australia's lowest paid workers will see their earnings rise to about $1,005 a week. The ACTU had initially called for a larger increase to help combat high inflation, but Secretary Sally McManus says the decision will still bring some relief.
2: This is a really good outcome for everyone struggling with cost of living. In particular, of course, the lowest paid Aussies are the ones that are struggling the most with cost of living, and they need this pay rise absolutely.
1: However, industry groups claim the minimum wage has now been raised to an unaffordable level for most businesses. IVF clinics in Victoria will face greater scrutiny under new laws following a series of bungles, including a woman giving birth to a stranger's baby. State Health Minister Harriet Shing says providers will be required to meet strict new rules.
3: There can be conditions imposed upon providers, whether that's their financial viability, the standards and reporting measures that they are required to comply with, or the processes whereby they engage with people who are seeking or receiving their services.
1: A preliminary investigation into a plane crash near Broome has found the pilot may have pressed the wrong button while operating the engines in a manual mode. Two pilots and five passengers were on board the plane when both engines shut down soon after taking off from Broome Airport in March. One person was injured. The Australian Transport Safety Bureau has found one of the aircraft's engine fuel controllers was not working at the time of the crash. A takedown notice has been issued to online platforms over the sale of toys and games using high-powered magnets. The small, potentially deadly objects are included in magnetic chess and magnetic battle chess games. ACCC Deputy Chairwoman Katrina Lowe says four online retailers have agreed to act.
4: The ACCC has issued takedown requests to four online marketplaces, Amazon, eBay, Kogan and Frugo, as part of our investigation into toys and games that contain potentially deadly magnets.
1: Australia's highest number of billionaires on record have added more than $25 billion to their fortunes over the last year. New data shows the 20 richest individuals now hold more wealth than the bottom 3 million households combined. Oxfam Australia Chief Executive Jennifer Tierney says families are struggling with daily living costs and recent tax changes don't go far enough.
5: This is at a moment where Australians are facing food insecurity, rising housing prices, and really suffering when trying to fill up their cars at the pump.
1: Australia has imposed sanctions on three Israelis and four entities in response to escalating settler violence in the West Bank. The government has taken the action as it calls on Israel to address violence in the region. Air showbiz and the life of Gene Wilder is coming to the big screen. The biopic will cover his life story and his biggest performances in movies like Willy Wonka and the Chocolate Factory, Young Frankenstein, and also Blazing Saddles. This is Air News. First to AFL, and Fremantle's Shea Bolton, Geelong's Mark O'Connor and the Western Bulldogs' Edward Richards have accepted fines for careless contact with an umpire. NRL and Panthers coach Ivan Cleary is unsure whether it's too soon to recall Liam Martin to the Blues' Origin squad. The back rower made his return from a knee injury, playing 41 minutes in their win over the Warriors. Cleary says Martin has had a fair bit of time off, having not played since round six.
6: I'm not sure, hey. Like, he's obviously been there a lot and understands that kind of arena, but hard to say, really, based on what he's just done.
1: Turning to tennis, and Serena Williams has announced a shock comeback, set to play doubles at Queen's in the lead-up to Wimbledon. John McEnroe says there's no doubt the 23-time Slam winner is looking to chase down Margaret Court's record of 24.
7: She expected to go out and win every match she played. She was upset even after she had the kid that she wasn't winning the majors. So if she's coming back, she's not coming back because I'm happy to play and it's fun. She wants to go win another major.
1: And in cricket news, the ICC has given approval for the use of pink balls in test matches impacted by bad light. Australian Independent Radio News.
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1: If your dog has lost its dazzle and the cat is looking rough, the horse has got a guts ache and the sheep's about to snuff, or your heifers are not pregnant and the horse has a bad tooth, give us a call at VetCare. You'll worry.

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0: Hello, hello. It is 25 minutes to 6. You're listening to Catherine FM and you are with the Love Muster On Air crew. Hello, it's Tuesday night.
1: It is Tuesday night.
0: Oh, a male's voice. Guess who? So yeah, you're with DJ Good Times, Liza.
2: And Grandpa Basha.
1: Yeah, and your most enjoyable, lovely, toxic male is here as well.
0: And that's self-proclaimed accidentally, isn't it?
1: Yeah, that's You're a social faux pas.
0: Yeah.
1: That's a social faux pas.
0: I only meant to say token male and accidentally said toxic. So there's
1: And it sticks.
0: Yeah.
1: And it sticks.
2: Often those faux pas really do stick.
1: Yeah, they do.
0: They're like glue.
1: Yeah, when you put your foot in it.
2: Yeah.
1: Absolutely.
0: But toxic male, thank you so much for joining us today.
1: Happy to be here. Absolutely. It's been a good day. We're into the dry season. It's cooling down at night. People are talking about beanies.
0: Oh, I put a hoodie on.
1: People are talking about jumpers.
0: Yeah. I've worn a hoodie a couple of times already.
1: Have you?
0: I'm such a Victorian. Like, I didn't realize how much of a Victorian I was until I got a glimpse of cold air and I went, I can put a jumper on.
1: Yep.
2: Yeah.
1: Straight away.
0: It was straight on the hoodie. I didn't care that I was sweating.
1: Yeah.
0: I was in a hoodie.
1: Yeah.
2: It feels so good to be cozy in bed in the morning too. Like, you know, that.
0: Three southerners just.
2: Not wanting to get out of bed because you're just so cozy.
0: Do you know how many, like I was chasing the waterfall circuit over the weekend and the amount of like people I walked past who were talking about the weather changing and being like, oh, it's so nice to wear a jumper. Like this time of year is so nice.
1: It is. The sunsets and the sunrises have been unreal.
0: Ollie, tell us about what you were doing with your day today.
1: Today was film crew. Film crew, taking a film crew out to...
0: A film crew. I didn't hear you the first three times.
1: Yeah, taking them out to around the park and north of the park. They're making a movie about a... I believe this is the rough synopsis. Don't quote me on it. A girl who runs away and then goes down to the Catherine River and the ore of the Catherine River, its age.
0: They've missed the ore of it because they should have seen it 3 months ago.
1: Well, exactly. It's hard not to talk about that.
0: Yeah, you're like, oh, you should have seen it.
1: Yeah. You've got to try and button that up a little bit because people feel like they're losing out. But
0: don't worry, I threw my friend from Melbourne over the bridge and I went, can you believe that this was 19 metres by 30 metres? Can you imagine the extent
1: of
0: water?
1: Local law. Localism at its best.
0: Yeah.
1: But, no, they came out and went for a bit of a look around, found some holes in the scrub to land in and take them around. And I think they're happy with it. I think we're then filming in 2 weeks' time.
2: Well, so you would hope so if the plot is geared around
1: the Catherine River.
2: The gorge.
0: What's their connection to Catherine?
1: I didn't actually find that out, but I think the crux of it is they like the age of the river. They like the majesty of the cliffs. It's a locations-based selection.
0: Yeah. Okay.
1: And I'm with them on that.
0: So. Oh, yeah, absolutely.
1: Yeah.
0: And
2: great timing the Catherine Big Shorts coming up.
0: That's so true.
2: Yeah, there's a short film festival running in Catherine.
0: Yes, I saw a poster up at the Nightcliff BWS. Shout out to the Catherine Big Shorts team.
2: Wow, nice. They're covering some ground there.
0: They are papering the top end.
2: Yeah.
1: The condition, though, use your phone. These guys today will not be using their phone. They had the biggest camera I've ever seen.
2: Really?
1: Yeah, I was like a bazooka.
0: What's the helicopter?
1: They'll blow a barn door off. No worries with that thing. I was like, what is this thing going on? And I'm looking at the folly he's going to carry it. And I'm thinking, Jesus. Offered to sling it in for him. It's that video.
0: You do think of cameramen like having to be built, and they're usually actually quite scrawny.
1: He was supple, would be the word that I use.
2: Supple. Yeah. A supple cameraman.
1: Yeah. The objective
0: camera
1: of today,
0: person,
1: supple.
0: Perhaps.
2: Yeah. Camera person.
1: But,
0: Will you be taking them on flights to do like landscape shots, or are you dropping them into filming
1: sets? I think there might be some aerial stuff. Which is cool, but I think it's going to mostly be just moving them around.
0: Oh my God, wow.
1: It was quite interesting just listening to how they're going to like stitch the story together.
0: Yeah.
1: At different locations, because obviously to a layman you're like, well, if the location doesn't have this, then you can't film that part of the storyboard. But for them, they're like, no, we can do a bit of this and block this out.
0: A bit of green screening?
2: Yeah.
1: I don't know if it's green screening. I think just clever camera work.
0: Oh, I see.
1: The supple... clever cameraman. We'll sort it out.
0: Well, as a budding filmmaker myself, I've taken my first clip for my Catherine Big Shorts.
1: Oh, really?
0: A wave of inspiration struck me at the festival that we went to called...
1: Wave Hill? Kalkaringi?
0: No, the...
1: Which festival?
0: Festival at the amphitheatre the other night.
1: Oh, got it.
0: You were shaking your booty guts. Yeah, Guts.
1: Guts touring. Where Joe came.
0: Oh, he was there. Those Joe. Hips.
1: Yeah.
0: Who's Joe?
1: Joe, that guitarist that got in off the bus.
0: So true. Bless. And we all started heckling. Yeah, let's talk about the Guts touring.
2: So there's a bit. There's been a bit on, hasn't there?
0: There has been a bit on. So we went to the Guts touring. Was that 2 weeks ago?
1: It was 2 weeks ago. I have intel from other shows from mates who are flying around Beswick and Barunga. And word on the ground is that Catherine's show was the most lively audience. So big ups, Catherine.
0: Yep. Yeah, as per. And I'm sure Enbar a couple of weeks before would say the same thing.
1: Yeah,
0: did
1: yeah,
0: you come
1: yeah.
0: to Enbar?
1: No.
0: Oh, my God. That was one of the best concerts I've – mini concerts I've been to.
1: Okay.
0: It was like the Irish band Enbar. I think they're Darwin-based. Mm-hmm. And there was probably like 80 people in the crowd, maybe, or more, on a Monday night. No, Sunday night, sorry. Mm. And after Daily Waters, I backed it up. Thank you that very much.
2: Yeah, you did, DJ.
0: After 5 hours on the dance floor at Daily Waters, I was back out there for some Irish dancing.
2: Five hours wasn't enough.
0: But it was so sweet. We were all doing like the Irish
1: jigs
0: and like hand holding and like in and out of the circles.
1: Did it feel like you were on the third class on the Titanic?
0: Yeah, absolutely. That's exactly. Yeah,
1: that's
0: I was
1: what it
0: Rose.
1: Needs to feel like.
0: Look
1: you're
0: at me.
1: Rose.
0: I was Rose.
2: Up on
0: Where's
2: your big
0: my
2: toes.
0: Jack? Still looking for my Jack. Yep. but yeah, Guts touring was incredible.
1: There you go. On the topic of Love Master, Rose was my first crush.
0: Like a redhead.
2: Rose from that's what I'm hearing. Master.
1: Rose from Titanic.
2: Oh, wow.
0: On the topic of love.
1: Good selection.
2: Yeah. Yeah.
0: Hell yeah.
2: Fantastic.
0: Mm. Everyone's got a redhead fetish.
2: Yeah. Suits you.
1: Like that friend from the Daily Waters radio.
0: Shout out for listening to my husband. Baby. Well, yeah. So that's Ollie's day.
1: Mm.
2: So you've started your film for Catherine.
0: I have. I feel like I should pay my participants because they're actually, it's feet based.
1: Oh.
0: Which we all know makes a bit of money.
1: Nice. So you're looking to... You're looking to...
0: yeah, if you'd like to offer up your feet for my film.
1: Yep. Modify.
2: With or without shoes?
0: Without, baby.
2: Whoa. Raw dogs.
0: I'll show you later.
1: Raw dogs.
0: Yeah, literally raw dog. Maybe that's what I'll call
1: that's
0: it.
1: Yeah, that was that's a good name for a movie.
0: Okay, wow.
2: Amazing.
0: But yeah, Catherine Big Shots is coming out. I'm looking at the poster right now. Submissions due 5th of August. Screening 5th of September. It's such a great idea.
2: Isn't it? Like minimum 30 seconds.
0: Yeah.
2: People put together much longer reels than 30 seconds.
0: Yeah. It's so just like such a good... This little town, people are so creative and artistic.
2: Mm.
0: So yeah, Catherine Regional Arts and Catherine Big Shorts. Keep an eye out on their Instagrams and socials because they have been posting some tips of how to film as well.
1: All right.
2: Which have been really handy, haven't they?
0: Yeah.
2: I mean, I...
0: The settings one blew my mind.
2: Yeah.
0: Never been that deep into my iPhone.
2: No.
0: Ever.
1: Oh, he told you to go down into the camera settings.
0: Yeah, yeah, yeah. Like
1: down that wormhole.
0: Down a wormhole.
1: Right.
0: Yeah, so...
1: No point in shoot action here.
0: No.
1: True.
0: So, Ollie, if you could fly me on your helicopter for my...
1: Yeah.
0: Do you reckon I can put my feet out of the helicopter?
1: Totally.
2: Oh. Yeah.
1: I say that with an
0: they
1: asterisk.
0: Fall off, yeah.
1: But totally.
0: What else is coming up, Grand Poobah?
2: What else is coming up? There's a long weekend coming up.
0: So true. Barunga Festival.
2: Barunga Festival is on
0: very
2: a lot
0: exciting.
2: Of calendars. Yeah.
0: Yeah. I'm very excited.
2: Yeah.
0: Are you coming?
1: We're actually down there flying people around.
0: Of course you are.
1: Because all the TOs get there and
0: of love course. That.
1: They want to do, they're all in one spot. So then
0: how amazing.
1: Run them around and
0: so
1: surveys
0: cool.
1: and bits and pieces.
0: Yeah, get it all done.
1: Mm.
2: The scope of your work is amazing.
0: Yeah.
2: You go from flying camera people around to tourism to. TOs, moving TOs from country to country.
1: Got the lingo down pat. Cool. Nice. There you go. That is good.
2: Fantastic.
1: That should be good. Looking forward to it.
2: It'll be a great
0: Yeah, Troy Casadaly is playing and Emily Waramara as well, who I love. She's amazing.
2: Mm.
0: One of my friends is her drummer.
1: There you go.
0: Shout out to Rowan.
2: Muso. We might see Rowan this
0: weekend.
2: Yeah,
0: we'll see him.
2: Yeah.
0: Yeah. And as usual, the basketball comp, the fiercest basketball competition I've ever seen played.
2: Oh, at Barunga.
0: Yeah.
2: It is incredible.
0: Yeah. I could sit there all day.
2: That is some... There's a lot of footwork happening on that basketball court. I can already hear the sound of, like, the skin slapping the concrete when they're running.
0: I thought you were talking about the Troy Bolton, like, get your head in the game. Oh.
2: No, because a lot of people play basketball barefoot.
0: That's true. Yeah, the skin. Yeah, I know exactly what you mean.
2: You know, and skin. I think about the rules that I had to grow up with for when you couldn't play PE because you brought the wrong shoes and
0: all
2: that
0: funny.
2: Sort of stuff. Those rules don't apply at Barunga.
0: No way. You can play in whatever you want.
2: Yep, that's right.
0: Well, maybe let's go to a song. Might lead us into our next topic of conversation.
2: Absolutely.
0: A current TV show. that surely half the population, i.e. women, are obsessed with.
2: We would love to poll this, actually. Do you know about this TV show, hey? Like, because some people...
0: Chronically online, yes. Chronically offline, maybe not.
2: Yeah.
0: But yeah. This is a song by G Flip, who's actually blowing up. She's an Australian artist, and I just forgot that she wasn't big worldwide because she's like quite big in Australia.
2: Yeah.
0: But apparently she's like reaching new levels. Like, she had a video the other day of her crying on the side of the road. Did you see this?
2: Yeah.
0: Because she realised she was driving, and she realised because her song is blowing up so much and her music is now blowing up that her mum might not be her number one Spotify listener, because she always has been.
1: Oh, wow.
0: And she pulled over and was crying about the fact that, like, maybe it's someone new.
2: Isn't that beautiful? It's the power of art.
0: I also didn't realise artists know who their top Spotify singer is.
2: No, I didn't either. I wonder what the back end dashboards are like for Spotify.
0: All right, let's make a music group.
2: Yeah, now it's time.
0: Well, yeah, this is Bed on Fire by G Flip. 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

0: Wow, wow, wow, what a song. That's Bed on Fire by G-Flip. A song that's blown up from the TV show Off Campus on Amazon Prime at the moment.
1: Yeah.
0: And, yeah.
1: Well and truly.
0: And a listener has just corrected me, but I also immediately got and played the song and went, yeah. Oh my God, I've just misgendered G-Flip.
1: Yeah.
2: You knew you put your foot in it.
0: Immediately. I took my headphones off and I went, ah! Anyway, there's a clarification.
2: So for the listeners, issuing a correction.
0: Yes.
2: Nice.
0: G-Flip. Yeah.
2: Integrity.
0: This is they, them pronouns.
1: Yeah. And we, Lord G-Flip, we honestly put them on a pedestal.
0: They did just play Bass in the Grass. Campus.
1: Yeah.
0: And I missed it, but they're blowing up now, so how exciting.
1: Yeah, full credit to just chipping away, just continuing to do what you do.
0: I still remember hearing about you, like, 8 years ago maybe, thinking this was a huge song. Mm. And, yeah, their career has gone... Yeah.
1: Off the scale. Insane. And isn't that the power of film as well? I wonder if artists, because I've noticed as well that the Beaches, who also feature on this soundtrack, are having a similar reaction with their song that was in Off Campus.
0: But it's so interesting. Artists don't really know when TV shows are using their songs.
1: Really?
0: Yeah, you get a lot of artists like talking about just watching a show and then realizing their song is playing.
1: Oh, so it must
0: be like the shows have access to like royalties or something, like the artist just gets royalties but doesn't actually get a say in what it's used in.
1: Really?
0: Yeah.
2: The music industrial complex.
0: Yeah, sure. Big music. But also, like, it's where, you know, Trump's been using these artist songs and all these artists have come out and said, do not use my song.
1: Yeah.
0: So, yeah, I don't think they have control over who uses their songs.
1: Yeah. Isn't it fascinating?
0: I assume you can probably say you don't want your song associated with something.
1: Mm.
0: Like Donald Trump.
1: I mean, that's a way of controlling your brand, isn't it?
0: Yeah.
1: For them.
0: Yeah.
1: But you create art and then it goes out into the universe and you never know what might
0: anymore.
1: Happen. Yeah. Such a risk.
0: Huge. That would be crazy as an artist, like you making a song that means one thing to you and having like millions of other people listen to it means something completely different and that's just theirs now. Anyway, love music chats.
1: We do. And we're talking about, we played this song by G-Flip because of the recent, what do we call it? Hype around off campus, which has been released recently on Amazon Prime. If you have Amazon Prime, you can watch it there. But if you don't, that's a shame.
0: I'll give you my login.
1: Eliza's graciously shared it with me as her housemate. A few conversations lately for me have been geared around off campus and why it's so groundbreaking.
0: Yeah.
1: Because you look at it and honestly, I rolled my eyes. I thought this show is just another like teen love show.
0: Which look, as 90s kids who grew up, you know, watching 2000s rom-coms.
1: Yeah.
0: Like I'm a sucker for anything rom-com. But this show, and also shout out to Heated Rivalry as well, a show that came out earlier in the year. These shows are just putting consent on the map in a very natural, like you don't even think about the way that consent is discussed in these shows. It just happens naturally and it's incredible.
1: Yeah. It's worked naturally into the dialogue.
0: Consent is discussed in these shows. It just happens naturally and it's incredible.
1: Yeah. It's worked naturally into the dialogue.
0: Yeah.

0: is pretty hot. In my humble opinion.
1: Oh, yeah.
2: Added bonus.
1: Yeah. But also, the way that they interact with each other is just very, like, down to earth. Like, it's still a TV show and it's still got, like, tropes of Hollywood that, you know, you roll your eyes at. But, like, they are very natural interactions, like, some awkwardness there. The way that, like, the men navigate conversations is so interesting.
2: Okay, so for the layman and in the group that hasn't watched it.
1: This is a good chance.
2: This is a question from, probably. Yeah, I'm standing in place of those that haven't seen it, right?
1: Probably everyone.
0: And you hadn't even heard of this show, right,
2: never.
0: Ollie?
2: Yeah. No, never in my life. Yeah. So the question I have is, when you say it's natural, is it that whole idea of sexual relationships being messy and it kind of being like a bit of a negotiation where there's humour in it and mistakes and then it rolls on from there?
1: Exactly. But even just like the two parties very obviously agreeing to what they're going to do and what they're not going to do.
2: Right. Yep.
1: Like, is that okay? Like, so many of those questions thrown out constantly throughout scenes in a very hot way.
2: Yeah.
0: I like the way you frame that, Ollie, in like we're saying natural, but natural actually means clunky.
1: Yeah.
2: Yeah.
0: And
2: full of
0: awkward.
2: Mistakes.
1: Yeah.
0: Yeah.
1: Yeah.
0: Yeah.
2: That's
0: and
2: right.
0: forgiving.
2: Mm.
0: Yeah. And just like this ongoing.
2: So intimacy ultimately without pressure and expectation. Is
1: There's none of it. There's one scene in particular, which watchers will know what I'm talking about.
0: Episode 4?
1: Yeah.
0: Yeah.
2: You knew immediately.
1: I did. It's basically...
0: This was my gateway into the show.
1: Okay.
0: I sat down on the couch.
2: Well, okay, hang on. Paint picture. Housemates, are you like cruising past the TV?
1: No.
2: What's going on here? Is that the idea?
1: We're at Soft Brad's house.
2: Oh, yep.
0: Shout out to...
1: On a Friday night. Sat on her couch for roughly 5 hours.
0: Yeah.
1: Talking about
2: Love
1: Buster,
2: session.
1: Of course. Yeah,
2: That's
1: it was
2: a big
1: sesh. A couple of glasses of Riesling.
2: Nice.
1: Yeah. And then obviously me and Sophie forced Charlotte to watch... This one scene.
0: Yeah,
1: her gateway.
0: It wasn't forced. I was like, I'm open to it. What is this
2: Was
0: thing
2: it that kind of natural,
0: about?
2: Kind of, you know, putting your foot in at fumbly kind of consent that we're talking about?
0: Oh,
2: you're like,
0: we don't have to. Oh,
1: no.
0: Okay.
1: She enthusiastically consented, which is the only consent that we accept.
2: Very good.
1: Yeah. Enthusiastic consent.
2: Okay,
0: that's
2: nice.
0: Right.
1: How do I explain this? I want you to watch it, Ollie. I actually want...
2: Same scene?
1: Yeah.
2: You want me to watch the scene from episode 4?
1: I want you to watch this scene, but I also... kind of want you to watch the series and then we report back.
2: I don't have any of the streaming services, so I'll need a login.
1: We'll give
0: you assigning homework to
1: I want Toxic Mallet to do some homework.
2: Hang on. Can I do it in company? Can I do it in
1: present
2: company?
1: Come over
2: or
1: watch.
2: Does it have to be...
1: Yeah, I'll watch it with you.
2: Me and my donga.
0: Well and truly.
2: out on the flat.
1: Oh my God. Someone walking. No, I'm not watching anything. Basically, the scene that we're talking about just... Oh, wow. I don't even know where to start. There's like just a tension between two people and one of them is trying to help the other.
2: Okay.
1: With something sexual.
0: Yeah.
1: And she is quite vulnerable. And the way he responds to her vulnerability is like incredible. And
2: how is that? Explain that more.
1: I don't know how to explain it without giving it away.
2: Give it away.
0: He takes everything moment by moment with empathy.
1: Yeah.
0: And her... Okay. Snaps because that is...
1: That's English teacher attitude right
2: snaps.
1: There.
0: That is not original from Grand Poobah. No. I have heard Chanel Contos say that multiple times.
1: Oh, she talked about the show.
0: The founder of Teacher's Consent.
1: Shout out to our queen, Chanel Contos.
0: She hasn't... I haven't heard her talk about off-campus in that way, but talk about consent in that way. And taking things moment to moment in an intimate in an intimate setting with someone led with empathy... If you do that, consent seems to be like the thing that evolves, that happens.
1: Yeah.
0: Because if you lead with empathy rather than expectation or personal desire, you're connected with the person that you're sharing the moment with.
1: Do you know what else I thought of?
0: What?
1: Another scene that happens early when two boys are talking about... Two boys talking about trust and how that is the safest tool, safest, quickest, what's the quote? Tool for pleasure is trust. But they do it in such a like bro way.
2: Right.
1: Like they're two hockey players at the gym.
2: Okay. Mm.
1: And this guy goes, I need help. Like it has to be good for her.
2: Right.
1: And he's like, do you know what your most effective tool is? Trust.
2: Nice.
1: She has to trust you. And the way he says it is so like, he's still a bro. He's still like, you know, hulking hockey player man.
0: Yeah.
1: But he's just like, yeah,

0: She has to trust you. She has to feel safe.
1: Yeah.
0: And the other guy's like, okay.
2: Ice hockey?
0: Yeah, ice hockey.
2: That seems to be a theme.
1: Does
2: well,
1: it?
2: What's going on with ice, what's going on with ice hockey and film?
0: So heated rivalry is
2: not
0: another.
2: Not to take us off that topic, but I haven't seen Heated Rivalry.
0: You have to watch Heated Rivalry. Another one. So I will give you my subscription.
1: Giving homework for the rest of the year.
0: Those two shows are insane standouts for, I think, you think back to like 2010s, you know, movies that were made.
2: Is that right?
0: It's just like the way that men treat women as objects in those movies in a very subtle way, just because that was the nature of the time.
1: Scripts have been written.
0: Yeah.
1: And we look at them when we're young and vulnerable and very, what do you call it, impressionable.
0: Yeah. And now these shows that are coming out, like I'm 29, like I'm a bit past probably what this show is aimed at, but to see like young people watching these shows and seeing this stuff play out in a very natural way is so nice. Yeah.
1: This is certainly not an ad for Amazon Prime.
0: I know,
1: in
0: lol.
1: Many ways.
0: That way.
1: We are not here for that at all, but we are here for positive consent messaging for sure.
0: Yeah, that's right.
1: And romance, a little bit of romance.
0: That's right.
2: Yeah.
0: Well, I think we need to go to another song because the soundtrack of Off Campus is also incredible. This song is also a really major scene. This is The Bitch Is Back by Elton John.
2: Oh, yeah.
0: Yeah. 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

0: What a banger. That was The Bitch Is Back by Elton John. Wow. I actually don't think I'd heard that song before I watched this show.
1: That's nice.
0: Yeah. But yeah, you're listening to 101.3 Catherine FM. It's Love Buster on airtime.
2: Sure is.
0: We're back. We've had a few weeks off. The girlies have been tired.
1: Yeah.
0: It's been a tiring few
2: weeks.
0: Tired
2: and elsewhere.
0: And elsewhere also.
2: We've been, yeah, all over the show. And it's just nice to be back in the studio.
0: It is.
2: Some things haven't changed, really. Like the lights are still up, the on-air sign's here. But there is an exciting development happening in the room next door.
0: Yes,
2: At Catherine FM. It looks like there's a few couches.
0: Mm.
2: Maybe some facility tweaks are happening.
0: Not that room. Token Mail has just gotten up to have a looky.
1: What is this, podcast room or something?
2: Yeah.
0: You're on the money there.
1: See?
2: Yeah.
0: But we love radio for the freedom of it, don't we?
2: We do. We do. We love how we don't know where our listeners are, and shout out to you from all over Australia. You can also listen across the globe.
0: It's true.
2: With the iHeartRadio link. So we don't know where you are. We love it when you DM us or message us.
0: It's very exciting.
2: At the dot love muster on Instagram, or just text us if you know us on air.
0: Yeah, blow up our phones if you listen.
2: We love it. We love it. And we appreciate the input into the conversation, because we're only three people in this studio and we have our own biases, and there's often
0: We get feedback.
2: Yeah,
0: sometimes I have to turn my phone off for people participating in the conversation we're having on radio.
2: Yeah, which can be distracting.
0: I'm like, I don't need your opinion. That's why we love radio. I say what I say.
2: Yeah.
0: And then I leave.
2: Well,
0: it sounds like I'm a shock jock or something.
1: Yeah, I was like,
0: I say what DJ. I say, and then I leave.
1: We should get you a gold microphone. You
2: know? DJ doesn't want to talk back.
0: No, I do.
2: The rest of us love
0: back.
2: The forum.
0: I do. I just get distracted.
2: Yeah.
0: Love it though.
2: Yeah, love it. So good to be here. Speaking of radio shows, I tuned into an Australia-wide radio show recently. The Hookup by Triple J did do a special on dating rurally recently.
1: Yeah,
0: sure did.
1: That was actually, you're talking about setting homework. That was actually a proto setting homework. And I engaged.
2: Did you?
1: I engaged.
2: Right. Okay.
0: Give us your feedback, because I have not listened.
1: And it was a timestamp piece of homework, so I did just skip through to old mate from up north there. I think he's in Wyndham, isn't he?
0: Outback Tom.
1: That's
0: Outback
1: the one.
0: Tom. Our friend, we met him at Gin Festival on Saturday.
1: Oh, did you?
0: Yeah, we did.
2: Yeah,
0: he was walking behind, and Charlotte was back to him, and I could see him coming, and I went, We've got to talk to Outback Tom.
2: Yeah.
0: We need him on the Love Muster train.
1: How did the yarn go? Good?
0: He's lovely.
1: That's the guy.
0: I sort of stepped back and let Grand Pooh Bah do her thing, because I didn't want to be two fangirls.
1: Good cop, bad cop.
0: Yeah, I just stood back and drank gin and went.
2: But genuinely, all I wanted to do was acknowledge to Tom.
0: Yeah.
2: No, not network. Acknowledge to Tom how beautifully he phrased dating, the challenges of dating in the bush, but also why it's so worth having a crack out here.
0: Yeah.
2: Because, it was, an hour-long episode nearly, and it's really good to get rural voices who have been
0: away from landline.
2: Yeah.
0: Country outside hour. Of landline, country hour.
2: Young rural voices, right
1: beef
2: where they need to be.
1: Beef prices are good at the moment. $4.42, I think.
0: Dating. All right, so the fellas and ladies need some money to take these dates.
2: I mean, dating can be expensive, really.
0: That's
2: but,
0: true.
2: So Ollie, you did your homework, good boy.
1: Yeah, I did my homework.
0: Sorry, English teacher, I didn't.
1: Yeah, I did my homework.
0: What do you think?
1: Yeah, I thought it was good. I mean, I think the point that's ringing around in my head at the moment is he made the excellent point that the limitations imposed by urban dating, primarily time and schedules.
0: Yeah.
1: Like, we don't have anything going on.
0: What do you mean?
1: Well, that's Catherineites.
0: I'm busy.
1: The implication that I liked is, like, in the city, you got to book months in advance.
0: Yeah.
2: Yeah.
1: And I'm thinking, like, yeah, no, you're right. Like, I got nothing going on. Yeah, Friday.
0: We make
1: happy.
0: Our own fun.
1: Let's do that.
0: That is
1: true.
2: Yeah.
0: I'm busier than I ever was in Melbourne.
1: Yeah, are you?
0: Not really? Oh, sometimes.
1: Probably the right kind
0: Making
1: of busy.
0: Making my own fun.
1: Not commuting.
0: Yes.
1: And that was the essence of the Tom.
0: I mean, Outback Tom's commuting. He's constantly flying to the pub.
2: Yeah.
0: At Daily Waters. Or
1: is he?
0: He flew some food to Amambidgee.
1: Yes.
0: That was beautiful.
1: Yep.
2: But the commute is such a mood killer.
1: It's a sucker,
2: isn't it?
1: Yeah. It's a total sucker. Yeah. Spending it's time awful. On trains, trams, buses, cars.
0: Yeah. Makes you hate
1: moving
0: other people.
1: Here, there, the other way.
0: Rough. Sorry. You do, though. When you live
1: and
0: in
1: mood
0: a city.
1: And like, this is the thing. Maybe this thought's just popped into my mind. Maybe this is also a huge tick in the box for rural dating. You know, you don't have these intermission stages between when you're on the date and you're enjoying yourself, you're having a good time, and then when you go to the next place, wherever that might be. Mm. There's no transit. You can keep the vibe rolling. It's a nice, steady, exponential curve to El Dorado, Nirvana. Combinatorial
0: What's
1: curve.
0: Nirvana?
1: Let's go that way. Yeah, there you go. What's Nirvana in Catherine?
0: Yeah.
1: I don't know, finishing at Kirby's. Singing at Mahogany?
0: Yes.
1: What else do you want?
2: Yeah, a shared karaoke.
1: No, my ideal night out is as follows, right? And this isn't
0: unrelated. You're doing the
1: trio? Unrelated to dating. It's unrelated to dating. It's cocktails by the pool at Jetty Pool Bar.
0: Jetty?
1: Yeah.
0: Oh, you started Jetty.
1: You started Jetty.
0: I was thinking Contour.
1: No. Start at Jetty. Start at Jetty because it's somewhere
2: at the
1: pool.
2: There's a commute involved here.
1: Yeah, there is. My ideal night out is reliant on my boss driving the bus.
0: Yeah. I was like,
1: I've told him about this. I've told him about this. We then proceed down to Dodgy's Run, which is on Gorge Road.
0: What is that?
1: Jeffy's place. Long story.
2: Is that the pickled heifer?
1: It's the pickled heifer. It is the pickled heifer, and it is a cracker of a spot.
0: Wait, is it open?
1: Pickled Heifer is famous for its clay pigeon shooting and its mango daiquiris in and around the Christmas time. Oh. Now, I don't know if he runs the pub outside of the Christmas time. Generally speaking, you have to book in advance. I think he runs 12 sessions, November, December.
0: What?
1: Right? Worth of mango daiquiris.
0: So your ideal date has to happen in... Sorry, ideal in night in Catherine has to happen in the build-up.
1: This is the idea. Is
2: go with Ollie
1: with pitch a, it. With yeah. a, with
2: okay.
1: with
2: we'll
1: a,
2: go quiet. With a,
1: and this is Sorry. The benefit of being in the country as well, right? Mm-hmm. Tom's talking about commuting and bits and pieces. The other good thing about the country is everyone's happy for a phone call and a suggestion to a change of plan. Mm. So that would be the basis of that interaction. It'd be, Jeffy, I want to have the ideal night in Catherine. Your place is number two on that list in terms of stops.
0: Yeah, not quality.
1: Boss is driving the bus. I'm riding in shotgun. We want to come to Dodgy's Run. The pickle
0: Dodgy's
1: Heather,
0: Run.
1: Right?
0: Wait. Sorry, what's Dodgy's Run?
1: It's just the name of the sign on his gate.
0: Oh, okay. Yeah.
1: But the actual place is the Pickled Heifer.
0: That's the best name
1: this
0: I've ever
1: This actually
0: heard.
1: Also, on the topic of love mustard, this is also extremely romantic. The story of how the Pickled Heifer came to be was that they were trying to work out what would make them stay in Catherine, and he built his family a pub.
0: Wow.
1: And an infinity pool. So that's pretty cool.
2: Beautiful.
0: At the Gorge.
1: Just on Gorge Road.
2: It's not public access.
1: It's fantastic. It is fantastic.
2: By appointment.
1: It's by
2: appointment. So you can't just rock up there because you've heard Ollie
0: text Jeffrey at the Pickled Heifer.
1: Yeah.
0: Oh, yeah, I know.
1: But it is a cracker of a spot.
0: Okay.
1: And then it's on Mahogany's. It has to then be a Friday because I want to do karaoke, I suppose.
0: Where's Golfy fitting in there?
1: Yeah, not too sure if I want to have a run-in with the ringers. Might just be Mahogany's to Kirby's.
0: Hell yeah, what are you singing at Mahogany's?
1: Oh, well,
0: or are you preferring a DJ night?
1: See, for me, Johnny Cash. It has to be Johnny Cash.
0: Oh, you did sing that.
1: No, not Ring of Fire.
0: The Gambler. You sang
1: last
0: time?
1: No, I sang Hound Dog by Mr. Hound Elvis
2: did,
1: Presley.
2: So
0: you did. Yeah.
1: And he's on the wall behind you.
2: You had a leg shake going too.
1: I did have a leg shake
0: you
1: going.
0: Did.
1: Oh, yeah.
0: That was a Christmas treat for us, actually.
2: Yeah. So that...
1: That's a bit of a segue, sorry. I've just charged into my ideal night out in Catherine, but so it's kind of related to dating.
0: Recap, it's cocktails at the Jetty Pool Bar.
1: Big time, sun going down.
0: Your boss drives the bus.
1: Ideally.
0: To the... Pickled Heifer,
1: please.
0: Which is only open for you.
1: For groups. It'd be a group.
2: Okay. Yeah, group bookings.
1: It's a bus. You know, picture a bus load of mates.
0: All right, I'm in.
1: Yep.
0: And then we go to Mahog's.
1: And the stand-up room in the bus is used as well. You know, it's like 20 seats and
0: Do you mean
1: 10
0: a pole?
1: Standing up. Pole. That kind of bus. It's painted pink.
2: And your boss is driving
1: And my boss is driving.
0: And where does the chopper flight come in?
1: Oh, yeah. No, that might be my
2: That's
1: day
2: date
1: off.
2: Two.
1: Is that date two?
2: I reckon. Because you can have so much fun. But,
1: there you go.
2: You know, the chopper flight is a bit of a spectacular wow,
1: it
2: isn't
1: is.
2: It?
0: You got to say that for way further in.
1: We just got a request. How far? We just got a request for July of next year. I hope.
2: Proposal?
1: Yeah, no. First look at each other in dress and suit.
0: Oh, my God.
2: Really?
0: On a chopper?
1: Yeah, individual choppers. Landing and then, like, for photos.
0: What?
1: Like, they've gone and done the makeup. I don't know. It must be out the wazoo.
0: Whoa. Wow. And they're getting married in Catherine.
2: And it's next year.
1: July.
0: So that you guys are going to chopper them, boom, boom, on the ground.
1: Yeah, and then they're going to walk out and meet each other.
2: This sounds like some sort of extraordinary.
1: I'm wondering how you're going to get the boof of the dress in the back of the machine, to be honest with you.
2: The boof of the dress.
1: Is that what you call it?
2: We've got the boof of the dress.
1: That's a person in of itself.
0: The cameraman and the boof of the dress.
1: Yeah.
0: A helicopter can only fit so much.
1: It can.
0: So much. That's insane.
1: Yep. Yeah. Exactly.
0: Congratulations to the happy couple. Well, I wish I had that kind of money.
2: Yeah.
1: Yeah, big time.
2: Honestly, this time next year is just such a scary thought to book a helicopter ride that far.
1: It is.
2: Advance.
0: They're booking a wedding.
1: Yeah, it is a wedding.
0: They're not booking a helicopter ride.
1: Yeah, we're just in an adjacent part. We're just in an adjunct little bit off the side.
0: Charles, like, I couldn't possibly book an event a year in advance.
1: Goodness.
0: And that's an insight into Grand Prix Bar's brain right now. Don't ask
2: max.
0: Her questions. In fact, she's toying with a potential Love Muster event after the Catherine show.
2: Hey.
1: Let's not get too excited.
2: But, I mean, we're open to it. The next Love Muster event will be at the Catherine Show and Rodeo.
1: Nice.
2: Yeah.
0: People are excited.
1: I've had feedback.
0: Oh, from who?
1: Just people.
2: What sort
1: people
2: of feedback?
1: People excited. Are you doing the Love Muster at the Catherine Show?
0: Oh, there it is.
1: Yes.
2: Ring-a-ding-ding.
0: Snaps for toxic males.
2: Yes. Yeah.
0: I bet.
1: That's a collective you.
2: That's fantastic.
1: That's like a you guys, I think.
0: Oh.
1: You know, like the crew.
0: Oh.
1: Like, is the event
0: not
1: on? Not me in particular.
0: Doing the Love Muster.
1: No, not quite. I've taken that as a collective.
2: I have had some people trying to pre-book their registrations.
1: What? Really?
2: Yes.
1: Are they worried seats will run out?
2: Yeah.
0: I actually think
2: Well, maybe.
1: Interesting.
0: But I think we should put a bit of an exclusive. You know, you have to listen to the Love Muster on air to get a seat.
1: Yeah. Is that right?
0: Yeah.
2: Do you reckon?
0: Yeah, that's what we should do. Listen and tell your friends to listen. Should we play another song?
1: We should, because we've also mightily segued to away from Outback Tom and Catherine dating.
0: So
1: to
0: true.
1: Nights out into soft launches of...
0: And you know what? That's the beauty of Love Muster on air. We can talk about whatever the hell we want.
1: Yeah,
2: you never
1: true.
2: Know where it's going to go. It's like, it's like the potential
1: Says
2: of
1: Says the shock jock.
0: Next up, what I hate. This is The Edge of the Earth by The Beaches. 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

0: Oopsie. We were yapping too much in the studio. We didn't realize the song had finished.
1: We ace that transition.

0: Well, well, well, nothing like a surprise little interlude into a second song.
1: Yeah, that's listeners. That was DJ's fault.
0: Yeah, my apologies.
2: Shock jock over here.
0: You know what? We like to yap on air. We like to yap off air.
2: We do.
0: Sometimes the yap gets the better of us.
2: Yeah.
0: But what were we talking about before? We were talking about Catherine
2: Events.
0: Rural dating.
2: We were talking about the ideal perfect date in Catherine.
1: We were.
0: Covered that off, didn't we?
2: Yeah. Well, I don't know what yours would be.
0: Mine be?
2: DJ.
0: Somewhere where I wouldn't be seen.
2: Yeah. There's such an art to it, isn't there?
0: Yeah, there is.
1: Dating.
0: Yeah.
1: Not being seen.
0: Yeah.
1: Totally.
0: Not on a first date.
2: If it's a first date.
0: Horrendous. Imagine me running into like 10 people I know, which would definitely happen.
2: When people go to somewhere like the Hot Springs or to Pop Rocket on a Saturday morning and they're on their first date. Like,
0: guys, come on.
2: Please.
0: Basically debuting. Sometimes Catherine feels like Bridgerton.
2: Yeah.
0: To reference another TV show where you like literally like take a turn and everyone's like, oh, they're together. like a gentleman talking to a lady, like, or, you know.
2: Yeah. Where would you go then if you were wanting to have a discreet?
0: I feel like the Gorge is a good place.
1: Gorge.
0: Yeah. Like the Gorge, Lookout, Walk. I mean, if you like to be sweaty and huffing and puffing.
1: Gorge, Lookout for sunset.
0: Yeah.
1: Cool afternoon.
0: Yeah, that's a stunning walk.
1: Yeah.
0: Maybe active. What's a chiller walk? Like, Hot Springs is also a really good one.
1: Yeah.
0: Yeah.
2: Yeah, go for a dip.
0: Yeah.
2: A midweek afternoon dip at the Hot
0: Springs.
2: Yeah,
0: a twilight dip at the Hot Springs.
2: Yeah. That is pretty private, I think.
0: Yeah. Contour is like an easy, but again, too public.
1: Too public even at the Contour.
0: Even at the Contour. On a weeknight at the Contour, half of Catherine's there sometimes.
2: And you can do free dates. You don't have to go and spend all this money.
0: I don't think you need to commit to anything on your first date.
2: I mean, we're open to businesses suggesting what their favourite
0: Catherine
2: date idea would be.
0: Put it forward. What have you guys got for people who want to date in secret?
2: If people wanted to go come for a date, what would be your recommended first date?
0: I actually back in Jaddy Pool Bar, to be honest, because that is like...
1: Jaddy Pool Bar.
0: It's removed. I mean, Pickled Heifer, it sounds like the ideal date spot.
1: I mean, Mango Dax with Jeff.
0: The other one, actually, that's opening up. Oh, Big Figure's open this week.
1: Did you see
2: that? That is a beautiful place for a first date.
0: That would be incredible. I reckon you could hide amongst the fig tree there.
2: Yeah.
0: Have a nice little drink there. the other one I was thinking of.
1: What about just find a nice spot, sunset?
0: Yeah.
1: Car ride, picnic.
0: Yeah.
1: You know, bringing it back to that old idea we had at Daily Waters in terms of the quick fire round in terms of your ideal date.
0: Classic.
1: Sunset or sunrise, you know.
0: I think a side-by-side car ride is actually a really good opener to a first date too, because you don't have to do that intense eye contact.
1: Sure.
0: Like, we force everyone to do it the love muster.
2: Yeah.
0: You know, a little side-by-side car chat.
2: So nice.
0: And you can eventually, when you're a bit more brave,
1: turn on. What did you say before? Turn out. Turn around. What was the Bridgerton thing?
2: Take a turn.
1: You can take a turn.
0: Take a turn to low level.
2: I went on a first date once out to Edith. Edith Pools.
0: Oh, actually, no, I take that back. There's too much rough scrambling that I'm not very graceful at to go to Edith
1: Pools. Yeah. Long drive. How did the long drive go? Or did you both meet in separate cars?
2: We met at the Hot Springs. This is before I was in a committed, beautiful relationship with my partner. I met at the Hot Springs with this person and then... half hour drive out to Edith, but it was really nice because
0: you can get all the chat.
2: Yeah.
0: What, and then walk to the top pools?
2: And then we walked to the top pools and did the loop coming back down at sunset.
0: It's so it was a 5 hour day.
2: It was a committed Sunday afternoon date. And I'm not my best self on a Sunday afternoon.
0: No.
2: I don't know if anyone is. But it was.
0: I'd probably say I'd play tennis.
2: Oh, great.
0: Because I'm good at tennis.
2: Yeah.
0: Show that off. And you don't have to talk that much.
2: Tennis at the Contour? Tennis at the...
0: tennis at the Contour, darling.
2: In white.
0: I'll probably a free hit at the Catholic Tennis Court. Yeah. Thank you.
2: Can you go there for free at any time?
0: Well, I'm a member, so I can.
2: All right, big dog.
0: Yeah. If you want my Amazon Prime login or my... No, I'm kidding. Buy your own membership to the Catherine Tennis Club.
2: Yeah, please support
0: local. Cheapskates.
2: Yeah, there's so many options. Catherine is the place to date.
0: Yeah. Even just like a walk. Sounds so lame. I feel like COVID brought in the walking first date. And I honestly don't mind a walking first date. Something to do. Something to look at. I'm a bit of a walking commentator, you know.
1: Yeah.
0: Yeah.
2: Nice.
1: That's the go.
0: I think Token Male's tired.
2: Token Male's getting weary.
1: No, don't say that to the listeners.
2: It is 6:28, so, I mean.
0: 30 years.
2: We're close to wrap up.
0: okay. Just want to circle back to
2: He's had a big day working with his supple cameraman.
1: Yeah. That's right. That's right.
0: Oh, she's got notes.
2: I do have notes.
0: Oh, my God. There's so many notes.
2: I have notes from this episode that we listened to about dating Ruli.
0: Yes. Let's go back. So, to recap, we were talking about this before and then we somehow got sidetracked into the perfect Catherine date.
2: Because there are so many. Well, and that's the thing. There are opportunities. It depends on your perspective.
0: There are.
2: And being single in Catherine, it absolutely is a roller coaster.
0: So
2: like
0: true.
2: Positives and not.
0: But yeah, we were talking about our newly minted friend at the Top End Gin Festival.
2: Yeah.
0: Outback Tom.
2: And we were. We did mention that. And then
0: he was on Triple J The Hookup. Talking about rural dating.
2: And he mentioned that the pros include this awesome ability for growth in a potential relationship. So, like you said before, Ollie, that like readiness to adapt the plans to whatever happens on your day. We have to be pretty adaptable.
0: Yeah.
2: I think that's like, I mean, we didn't even know if this radio show was going to go ahead today because there were people stuck in different spots and we... we made it happen, but you have to be adaptable because that's where we live.
0: You have your one shot. Like people, there's always the question of would you go to Darwin for a date?
2: Oh.
0: And that's where you have to be adaptable. Like sometimes you do have to hustle it to Darwin for a date.
2: You do, but there's
0: I would never.
2: I think there's like a there's a threshold that you have to reach.
0: Yeah, absolutely.
2: I'd love to get my whiteboard markers out at this point in time.
0: Should we do another graph?
2: The threshold for a date in Darwin or the threshold to travel for a date.
0: Yeah.
2: Because for a first date,
0: no.
2: Personally, it's pretty hard to say I'm going to make that journey for the first date alone.
0: Yeah.
2: It's like you need to line up, I need to do a trip to Officeworks, I've got a car service.
1: Totally.
2: And also
0: a date.
1: That's what I was about to say. It would become a jobs run.
0: Yeah.
2: Yeah.
1: Pretty absolutely. Quickly. Does anyone need anything? You know?
2: Yeah.
0: You have to set foot in Katarina Shopping Centre, which is my worst nightmare. That's the only reason I would go for a date in Darwin if I had to set foot in that hellhole.
2: Really? Yeah, it's not the place that really makes us feel
0: I was also relaxed. Thinking, like, honestly, COVID dating probably brought out a few of the things that rural dating probably have to be.
2: Yeah.
0: Like a FaceTime first date.
2: FaceTime?
0: It's not like the craziest idea for rural dating.
1: No, yeah, phone that call. Is interesting.
0: Yeah, yeah, phone call, first date. Like a sus to see if you actually want to, you know, travel to Darwin.
2: So true. Okay, would you be open to, like, phone calls before a first date?
0: I reckon.
2: Yeah.
1: I'm a big fan of the cold phone call.
0: Yeah. Cold phone call.
1: Big time.
0: I'm a phone caller myself.
2: Me too, Ollie.
1: Throw it out. Because this is ins and outs for 26, right?
2: Yeah.
1: Call my mates more.
0: But that was your mates. Your cold phone call.
1: Everyone calls.
0: I'm a caller. You'll
1: be getting
0: a call.
1: I'm a massive caller.
0: Don't have your phone number. I'll call you.
1: Yeah. That's the way to do it in my mind. Yeah. I got given feedback from the Civil Aviation Safety Authority the other day. Call us at any time and they don't know what Pandora's box they've opened. Oh my God. I actually did call one of them today to just see how his day was going.
0: I did. From the chopper?
1: No, just on the ground. I was just farting around and I just thought, you know what?
2: I'm
1: going to call so and so.
0: Have you seen? No, you
1: And he was very confused.
0: Can you please? There's a trend that you wouldn't have seen because you're chronically offline and I'm chronically online.
1: Okay.
0: There's a trend of mainly blokes calling their friends just to say goodnight.
1: Oh, really?
0: You have to do it. It's so funny. They'll call their friends
2: homework from DJ.
0: Hey.
1: Yeah.
0: Hey, man. Just calling to say goodnight. And the friend is like, oh, yeah. Okay. Thanks, bud. It's so funny.
1: That is good.
0: Or sometimes they really love it.
2: Yeah.
1: Yeah, that is
0: good. So call your friends to say goodnight. That's everyone's homework.
2: And then it turns into like an emotional check-in almost, doesn't it?
0: Well, could do. Or it could just be a silly ha-ha before bed.
2: Yeah.
1: Just
2: trying to say goodnight.
0: Anyway, it's 27 minutes to 7. Yeah. Our toxic male looks a bit tired.
1: Well, I mean, we're winding down if we're talking about good nights and stuff. So is it the end?
0: So yeah, it's call your friends to say goodnight and watch Off Campus.
1: That's my homework.
0: That's everyone's homework.
2: Oh,
1: can I also ask, I mean, we're talking about what's the furthest you'd travel? We're talking about Darwin and bits and pieces.
0: Yeah.
1: It's still quite urban centric. Let's take it back out to our station listeners say what's the farthest you've travelled.
0: Yeah.
1: And what mode of transport?
0: Yes.
1: Mm. Bipedal, quadrupedal. And I'm thinking I'm thinking walking or horsing horses. Anyone run on a horse, you know?
0: So true.
1: Motorcycle. Bicycle.
0: Horse and carriage.
1: The trotters. Tab Sports Bet. No.
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1: No. What other forms of transport? I mean, obviously, how clapped out's the ute? You know, did you have to stop?
0: To be honest, some people would be driving to Catherine for a date.
1: Totally.
2: Like, absolutely.
0: We're seeing Darwin as a place to travel, but state of the track. People, yeah.
1: Seasonal?
0: Yeah.
1: You know? Yeah. Are you factoring things like crossings being overrun with water pits and places like that? I'd be interested to know.
0: That's
1: that.
0: Where tech comes in.
2: Me
0: I reckon.
2: Too. I think
0: maybe we'll put out a poll.
2: I think
1: I would like
0: we need
1: to.
0: A little poll tonight. All right.
1: Yeah, I would like to get a bit of data.
0: How far has anyone ever travelled for a date?
1: Yep.
0: Yeah.
1: I'd say that there would be some pretty extreme adventure stories.
0: Absolutely.
2: Yeah.
1: And are you meeting in the middle?
0: Yeah.
1: Is it like are you choosing the rec club at the station that you're particularly working at? You know, are you going my rec club's better than your rec club? Come here.
0: Well, I mean.
1: But then you're inviting the idea of palace intrigue. If you're inviting, someone to your station, so you're meeting
0: obvious.
1: Neutral.
0: That's okay.
1: Where are you up
0: to? Yeah, if we're talking Catherine, small town that you get caught on a date very easily. Imagine having a date at your station.
1: Yeah.
2: Yeah.
1: Yeah.
2: But it's
1: for the record on that particular topic, now I've woken back up.
0: Yeah.
1: on that topic. Again.
0: He was present the whole show but looking very spaced out.
1: Glazed, and now I've hit my second wind and we're on.
0: Oh, now I want to go.
1: No, can I just say
0: I have a DJ geek to get to.
1: I would say it's a positive. If you can interact with friends and bits and pieces that you run into in a small town on a date, I would see that as positive.
2: Me too.
0: Yeah,
1: if you can react positively. So it's like, oh hi.
0: Yeah.
1: If you
0: that's kinda, so true.
1: If you kind of close off, it's like, I'd be looking at that going,
0: Yeah.
1: There's nothing, if we're talking about putting your foot in it and normal interactions and stuff, that has to be just like par for the course with small town dating. So surely it's just a handshake and being like, oh, this is my new friend.
0: Yeah.
1: You know, we're catching up, or whatever. Or you could even just be bold about it if it's that kind of environment. We're on a date. Go us.
2: Yeah.
1: I don't know. Don't worry about
0: it. Maybe it should be more like Ollie.
2: I agree, Ollie. And
1: don't worry about it.
2: You can literally just introduce their name. That's all you need to this
0: is
2: Ollie.
0: Yeah, that's so true.
2: And there's no more it doesn't have to be like, oh, so who is Ollie?
1: Don't worry about what anyone anyone thinks about it either, because what people think of you is none of your business.
2: Dating doesn't have to be taboo.
1: That's
2: right. It
1: doesn't
2: have to be a secret mission.
0: Talk about talkback radio. I think I'm going to switch my phone off because we're getting live feedback, which is exactly why Shock Jock doesn't like talkback radio. I wish I didn't pick up my phone.
2: Well,
0: that's all I'll say on the matter.
2: Some people completely disagree with the blank phone call, the cold phone call.
1: Do they?
2: Yeah.
1: No. Fair enough.
2: Some do. But, I mean, that's fine. You don't have to answer.
0: I do love finding out which of my friends.
2: Yeah, you get a voicemail. And don't you think a voicemail from your friend is like the most lovely thing? I love a voicemail.
0: When you leave me a voicemail, my day is made. Oh. Except I also have to sit through the first 8 voicemails that I haven't checked before I listen to yours. So I don't actually listen to them until like 2 months later.
1: Going through the mailbox.
2: Yeah. What about a voice note instead of a call?
0: Has to be sub 1 minute. People who send me like 5 minute voice notes, I have to write notes about what they've talked about to remember to then reply. It's not like a text where you can just reference back.
2: Yeah, okay. Yeah.
0: So I don't mind the idea of a voice note.
2: Yeah.
0: Like the dating app thing they brought in to like hear someone speak.
2: Yeah.
0: I like that.
2: Yeah, it's
0: I would never do it, but they can listen to the radio if they want to hear me speak.
1: Just laying out them laws.
2: Whenever she feels like showing up.
1: You got a problem with me? Talk to me.
0: All right. Any other points?
1: That's it.
0: Done.
2: That's it. Well, thank you for tuning in to
0: Groundbreaking show,
2: air.
0: Actually, today.
2: Yeah.
0: I loved it.
2: Me too.
1: Me too.
0: That was fun.
2: I rarely leave this place feeling worse.
0: So
2: it's like
0: true.
2: The gym. Yeah.
0: So true.
2: But we did not go to the gym this afternoon.
0: Yeah.
2: So we could go on radio.
0: We've lost points for Don't Talk to Me team. That's our gym team.
1: Is it?
0: Yeah. Don't talk to me. Because Charlotte and I have a penchant for chatting at the gym.
2: Would you believe it?
1: There you go. No. Would
0: not
1: never.
0: Us.
2: Even when I'm being really efficient at the gym, it's still, and not talking, I still can't be finished whenever.
0: The amount of times I see Charlotte arms crossed, just yapping away her mat on the floor, like mid-exercise.
2: Yeah, I love the yap.
0: We work out the talking muscles as well.
2: Yeah, that's right.
0: But yeah, that's the Love Muster on air tonight. It's 22 minutes to 7. We're going to see you out with another off-campus song.
2: Oh, okay.
0: One of my absolute favourites. And one of my favourite artists, actually, who is releasing a new album.
2: Oh, thank
0: and
2: you,
0: DJ. And a single's coming out this week, I think. This is called Deeply Still in Love by Role Model.

Je pense que tu es là et que tu es là.

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1: I'm Mark Dransfield. The ACTU has welcomed the decision to raise the minimum wage. From next month, Australia's lowest paid workers will see their earnings rise to about $1,005 a week. The ACTU had initially called for a larger increase to help combat high inflation, but Secretary Sally McManus says the decision will still bring some relief.
2: This is a really good outcome for everyone struggling with cost of living. In particular, of course, the lowest paid Aussies are the ones that are struggling the most with cost of living, and they need this pay rise absolutely.
1: However, industry groups claim the minimum wage has now been raised to an unaffordable level for most businesses. IVF clinics in Victoria will face greater scrutiny under new laws following a series of bungles, including a woman giving birth to a stranger's baby. State Health Minister Harriet Shing says providers will be required to meet strict new rules.
3: There can be conditions imposed upon providers, whether that's their financial viability, the standards and reporting measures that they are required to comply with, or the processes whereby they engage with people who are seeking or receiving their services.
1: A preliminary investigation into a plane crash near Broome has found the pilot may have pressed the wrong button while operating the engines in a manual mode. Two pilots and five passengers were on board the plane when both engines shut down soon after taking off from Broome Airport in March. One person was injured. The Australian Transport Safety Bureau has found one of the aircraft's engine fuel controllers was not working at the time of the crash. A takedown notice has been issued to online platforms over the sale of toys and games using high-powered magnets. The small, potentially deadly objects are included in magnetic chess and magnetic battle chess games. ACCC Deputy Chairwoman Katrina Lowe says four online retailers have agreed to act.
4: The ACCC has issued takedown requests to four online marketplaces, Amazon, eBay, Kogan and Frugo, as part of our investigation into toys and games that contain potentially deadly magnets.
1: Australia's highest number of billionaires on record have added more than $25 billion to their fortunes over the last year. New data shows the 20 richest individuals now hold more wealth than the bottom 3 million households combined. Oxfam Australia Chief Executive Jennifer Tierney says families are struggling with daily living costs and recent tax changes don't go far enough.
5: This is at a moment where Australians are facing food insecurity, rising housing prices, and really suffering when trying to fill up their cars at the pump.
1: Australia has imposed sanctions on three Israelis and four entities in response to escalating settler violence in the West Bank. The government has taken the action as it calls on Israel to address violence in the region. Air showbiz and the life of Gene Wilder is coming to the big screen. The biopic will cover his life story and his biggest performances in movies like Willy Wonka and the Chocolate Factory, Young Frankenstein, and also Blazing Saddles. This is Air News. First to AFL, and Fremantle's Shea Bolton, Geelong's Mark O'Connor and the Western Bulldogs' Edward Richards have accepted fines for careless contact with an umpire. NRL and Panthers coach Ivan Cleary is unsure whether it's too soon to recall Liam Martin to the Blues' Origin squad. The back rower made his return from a knee injury, playing 41 minutes in their win over the Warriors. Cleary says Martin has had a fair bit of time off, having not played since round six.
6: I'm not sure, hey. Like, he's obviously been there a lot and understands that kind of arena, but hard to say, really, based on what he's just done.
1: Turning to tennis, and Serena Williams has announced a shock comeback, set to play doubles at Queen's in the lead-up to Wimbledon. John McEnroe says there's no doubt the 23-time Slam winner is looking to chase down Margaret Court's record of 24.
7: She expected to go out and win every match she played. She was upset even after she had the kid that she wasn't winning the majors. So if she's coming back, she's not coming back because I'm happy to play and it's fun. She wants to go win another major.
1: And in cricket news, the ICC has given approval for the use of pink balls in test matches impacted by bad light. Australian Independent Radio News.
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1: I'm Mark Dransfield. The ACTU has welcomed the decision to raise the minimum wage. From next month, Australia's lowest paid workers will see their earnings rise to about $1,005 a week. The ACTU had initially called for a larger increase to help combat high inflation, but Secretary Sally McManus says the decision will still bring some relief.
2: This is a really good outcome for everyone struggling with cost of living. In particular, of course, the lowest paid Aussies are the ones that are struggling the most with cost of living, and they need this pay rise absolutely.
1: However, industry groups claim the minimum wage has now been raised to an unaffordable level for most businesses. IVF clinics in Victoria will face greater scrutiny under new laws following a series of bungles, including a woman giving birth to a stranger's baby. State Health Minister Harriet Shing says providers will be required to meet strict new rules.
3: There can be conditions imposed upon providers, whether that's their financial viability, the standards and reporting measures that they are required to comply with, or the processes whereby they engage with people who are seeking or receiving their services.
1: A preliminary investigation into a plane crash near Broome has found the pilot may have pressed the wrong button while operating the engines in a manual mode. Two pilots and five passengers were on board the plane when both engines shut down soon after taking off from Broome Airport in March. One person was injured. The Australian Transport Safety Bureau has found one of the aircraft's engine fuel controllers was not working at the time of the crash. A takedown notice has been issued to online platforms over the sale of toys and games using high-powered magnets. The small, potentially deadly objects are included in magnetic chess and magnetic battle chess games. ACCC Deputy Chairwoman Katrina Lowe says four online retailers have agreed to act.
4: The ACCC has issued takedown requests to four online marketplaces, Amazon, eBay, Kogan and Frugo, as part of our investigation into toys and games that contain potentially deadly magnets.
1: Australia's highest number of billionaires on record have added more than $25 billion to their fortunes over the last year. New data shows the 20 richest individuals now hold more wealth than the bottom 3 million households combined. Oxfam Australia Chief Executive Jennifer Tierney says families are struggling with daily living costs and recent tax changes don't go far enough.
5: This is at a moment where Australians are facing food insecurity, rising housing prices and really suffering when trying to fill up their cars at the pump.
1: Australia has imposed sanctions on three Israelis and four entities in response to escalating settler violence in the West Bank. The government has taken the action as it calls on Israel to address violence in the region. Air showbiz and the life of Gene Wilder is coming to the big screen. The biopic will cover his life story and his biggest performances in movies like Willy Wonka and the Chocolate Factory, Young Frankenstein and also Blazing Saddles. This is Air News. First to AFL, and Fremantle's Shea Bolton, Geelong's Mark O'Connor and the Western Bulldogs' Edward Richards have accepted fines for careless contact with an umpire. NRL and Panthers coach Ivan Cleary is unsure whether it's too soon to recall Liam Martin to the Blues' Origin squad. The back rower made his return from a knee injury, playing 41 minutes in their win over the Warriors. Cleary says Martin has had a fair bit of time off, having not played since round six.
6: I'm not sure, hey. Like, he's obviously been there a lot and understands that kind of arena, but hard to say, really, based on what he's just done.
1: Turning to tennis, and Serena Williams has announced a shock comeback, set to play doubles at Queen's in the lead-up to Wimbledon. John McEnroe says there's no doubt the 23-time Slam winner is looking to chase down Margaret Court's record of 24.
7: She expected to go out and win every match she played. She was upset even after she had the kid that she wasn't winning the majors. So if she's coming back, she's not coming back because I'm happy to play and it's fun. She wants to go win another major.
1: And in cricket news, the ICC has given approval for the use of pink balls in test matches impacted by bad light. Australian Independent Radio News.
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0: Yo, Manjmak. My name is Andrew Gurui.
1: Kata Pramunungur.
0: And we here in
1: Woodford
0: For festival. And
1: shout out to the Captain Radio. Yo,
0: tapir. Yo, tapir.

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1: I'm Mark Dransfield. A key industry group claims the minimum wage has been raised to an unaffordable level for most businesses. From next month, Australia's lowest paid workers will pocket an extra $60 a week, taking weekly earnings to about $1,005. Unions argue the increase will result in employees spending more, boosting the economy. But David Alexander from the Chamber of Commerce and Industry claims the increase will put more pressure on inflation.
2: For some small businesses, this will be too much to bear. So they're being asked to wear an increase in their wage costs of 4.75%. So for some businesses, they will pass that on and it'll end up in inflation.
1: Meantime, new research shows the rise of artificial intelligence is beginning to affect certain jobs. Gabriel Hodson explains.
3: Monash University researchers have looked at national payroll data and the ABS, finding that in the first 3 months of this year, businesses spent a record $6 billion on equipment and machinery related to AI. That's a 400% jump on last year. SMH The Age says Australian businesses are also on a $155 billion data centre spending spree, meaning the industry is growing faster than the mining boom of last decade. Researchers say the impact of large language models are yet to fully hit the jobs market, but since 2022, hiring has been weaker. Gabriel Hodson reporting.
1: Australia's recorded a major milestone, with the population now surpassing 28 million people. At the same time, the country's birth rate has fallen to a record low of 1.48 births per woman. Futurist Mark McCrindle says housing insecurity is contributing to that drop.
4: So as you lean more on one of the growth levers, in this case migration, you end up with demand. If it's too red hot, the growth exceeding supply of housing, and that does mean that young couples are delaying starting a family because they're delaying unable to get that house security until later in life.
1: Air Health News and a University of Queensland study suggest diabetes developed during pregnancy is actually an early warning sign of type 2 diabetes. Researchers found both conditions share near identical genetic traits, which are triggered by the physical stress of pregnancy. The findings are expected to provide greater understanding needed to combat both diseases. Meantime, latest data shows some patients are paying up to five times more than others for the same private surgeries. Private Health Australia is urging people to shop around for surgeons to make sure they're getting a fair price. Chief Executive Dr. Rachel David says the trend was evident across a number of common procedures.
5: Like a knee replacement, the median fee, which is what most people are charged, was $1,000. But 10% of patients were charged more than $5,000.
1: Air Showbiz and Taylor Swift is joining forces with Toy Story's Woody and Buzz Lightyear. She's recorded a new song for Toy Story 5, which will be out on Friday. The movie will be released later this month. Finally, to the Australian share market, the All Ords has closed down 3 points at 89.66. One Australian dollar is buying 71.76 US cents. This is Air News. Geelong coach Chris Scott has sympathised with the AFL and its score review technology. The veteran coach is warning there'll be more goal line reviews, expecting umpires to take a more cautious approach after a non-decision in his club's loss to Carlton. Scott says while the AFL should have higher standards, it needs to be decisive.
6: Now, I think they should be held to a high account. I just don't think they should make decisions by committee, and possibly that can confuse things at AFL House when they listen to too many people. And logically, on a lot of issues, you have 18 different opinions from 18 different clubs.
1: NRL and Roosters star Connor Watson has signed with two rival clubs on the same day. The 30-year-old has been granted an early release by Sydney to join the Dragons next year. He's also signed a two-year deal with newcomers the PNG Chiefs, who enter the competition in 2028. Serena Williams is returning to the tennis tour. Air Sports' Paul Walsh has more.
7: After weeks of speculation, Serena Williams has confirmed she will return to competitive tennis in the coming weeks. The 24 times Grand Slam champion has accepted a doubles wildcard invitation to play on the grass at the Queen's Club in West London. The WTA 500 event is generally considered a major warm-up event to Wimbledon. However, there is no indication at this stage whether the 44-year-old will be offered or accept an invitation to SW19 starting in 4 weeks' time.
1: Paul Walsh reporting, Australian Independent Radio News.

Hello, Long Island. Are you ready? Are you ready? Then please welcome an epic Cleveland International reference from New York City, Meat Loaf.

Hello, Long Island. Are you ready? Are you ready? Then please welcome

Hello, Long Island. Are you ready? Are you ready? Then please welcome an epic Cleveland International resident from New York City, Meat Loaf.

might you made. Other things just make you swear and curse. When you're chewing on life's gristle, don't grumble, give a whistle.

on a warm summer's evening, on a train bound for nowhere, I met up with a gambler. We were both too tired to sleep, so we took turns of staring